0: There's nothing like hearing your favourite song on the radio. 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

0: 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I'm still standing better than I ever did. 70s songs that make you sing out loud. Plus a few others.
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9: Hi there, I'm Matt McDonald. The federal government insists it has expressed its concerns with Beijing following China's long-range missile test in the Pacific. The move has caused alarm and happened just hours after a new defence alliance was signed between Australia and Fiji. Acting PM Richard Miles has told Nine China is aware of our concerns, but admits words may no longer be enough.
10: They matter, but you are also right that we need to do more, and we are. And that's why you see us very much increasing our own defence capability, but also working very closely with our neighbours and our partners.
9: Anthony Albanese has held a brief meeting with Solomon Islands PM Matthew Whale in Honiara this morning. The PM is in the country for their Independence Day celebrations, but was also expected to discuss a new treaty. He'll host the leaders of Tonga and PNG in Brisbane tomorrow. New figures show higher income earners have been flocking to take advantage of the government's 5% housing deposit scheme since income caps were abolished. According to The Guardian, one in three participants earn more than what the previous scheme allowed. Calls are growing for improved safety on sporting fields following the death of a Victorian footballer. 27-year-old Nathan Fitzgerald died in hospital after suffering a serious injury during a match in Melbourne on the weekend. And executives from TikTok and YouTube will be the latest to front the Royal Commission into anti-Semitism. The inquiry is this week focusing on social media platforms.
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9: The US and Belgium are doing battle in the second World Cup clash of the day. The winner to take on Spain after they beat Portugal 1-0. Blues coach Laurie Daly insists Ethan Strange is fully fit for tomorrow night's Origin decider. Strange passed a fitness test on his injured ankle yesterday and will take his place in the squad. Daly says he's fine.
11: He did everything that was required yesterday and he's pulled up really well this morning, so all systems go.
9: That's the latest news and sport.
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1: 5MU Weather Update.
14: mostly sunny today. 16 the top in Murray Bridge, 17 in Adelaide, 15 in Strathalbyn and Victor Harbour, 14 the top in Mount Barker and 11 in Mount Lofty. That's ahead of a partly cloudy Wednesday with similar temperatures. Partly cloudy again on Thursday with a shower or two expected on Friday.
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1: They recorded that between 50 and 70 times to get it right. The drummer just wasn't locking in. I think they all got a bit sick of it. But in spite of that, Even Flow is the most performed song at live concerts. They've played it hundreds of times and counting. G'day, Jenny with you. It's a More Music morning. I'm settling in on this very fresh start to a day. I've got a couple of hours of great music for you, a live one from Tears for Fears. We've got AC/DC, Bad Company, Fleetwood Mac, and the Rolling Stones. I'll tell you a bit about a music special we've got coming up at 5MU for them. Speaking of the Stones, Billy Idol got this next song's title after partying with the Stones at Ronnie Wood's apartment. Mick Jagger and Keith Richards were passing around a bottle of Rebel Yell bourbon. So how about it? It's Rebel Yell.

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A beloved song among Tears for Fears fans. It's a live version of Everybody Wants to Rule the World. Apparently, they'd been spending months working on their other song, Shout. And near the end of the sessions, Ronald Orzabal came into the studio and played two simple chords on his acoustic guitar, and that became the basis for the song. Pretty simple. They did do a lot of development after that to get it right. But sometimes you just get a spark of inspiration. Hey, we've got a music special coming up. If you love the Rolling Stones, this Sunday, with a new album out, they are still going strong. So if you want to spend the night together this Sunday from 6 till 7, it's thanks to the Swan Reach Hotel. Treat your family these school holidays. Great food and panoramic views of the mighty River Murray. I love their classic 71 album, Sticky Fingers. This is a song we don't play very much from it, Wild Horses. It was initially a lullaby for Keith Richards' newborn son, but apparently hijacked by Mick Jagger, who turned it into more of a haunting track about the pain of being on the road. You're on 5MU.

the band Bad Company from their debut Bad Company with the song Bad Company. Nev from Gore texted in the other day to say that one has been described by Paul Rodgers as having an almost biblical promised land kind of lawless feel to it. Well, I would agree with that. That's a nice description. Thanks for that, Nev. How's everyone going today? Kim in Victor Harbour, John in Murray Bridge, all you beautiful people out there listening in. Maybe some of you are listening on the iHeart app. That's a great choice. You can hear us anywhere in the world on that one. And it's free. 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Jay Giles' band on the way with a classic from 82, before it from 67. All she's asking for is a little bit of R-E-S-P-E-C-T. I'll just say the word, shall I? It's respect. It's Aretha Franklin on 5MU.

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1: 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Although Jerry... Mm-hmm. 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

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Jay Giles Band. It's their 81 hit Centrefold. Based on a true story, the keyboardist wrote it after hearing that the drummer was shocked to discover his former high school crush posing in a men's magazine. Mixed emotions. Jenny with you for another hour on your More Music Morning. Bit about this day in music history on the way. We've got Led Zeppelin and Foo Fighters, Elton John, Bee Gees and Crowded House. We'll check in with the newsroom in a moment. Before it, John Farnham. That's Freedom on 5MU.

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4: Hi there, I'm Matt McDonald. The head of NATO has weighed into China's long-range missile test in the Pacific. China's test came after Australia signed a defence alliance with Fiji and also on the eve of a crucial NATO summit in Turkey. Secretary General Mark Rutte says the world can't be naive when it comes to China.
5: This is why we have this close cooperation, because the theatres are getting more and more intertwined, connected. What happens in the Pacific is relevant to what is happening in the transatlantic.
4: Anthony Albanese's pledged to work on the development of a new treaty during a meeting with the Solomon Islands PM this morning. Albanese's in Honiara for the country's Independence Day celebrations as he continues his week of Pacific diplomacy. Donald Trump is confident a deal will soon be reached to end the war in Ukraine. Trump is on his way to a crucial NATO summit happening in Turkey this week. It comes as Russia this week launched one of its biggest strikes yet on Ukraine's capital, Kyiv. More than 10,000 people have been forced to flee their homes as a massive wildfire burns out of control in southern France. It's believed the blaze has scorched more than 4,600 hectares, injuring at least 16 people. And former NRL player Jai Arrow has tied the knot just weeks after revealing his battle with MND. Arrow and his partner Barina announcing on social media that they wed in a secret ceremony after being engaged since 2024.
0: 5MU Sport.
4: Belgium lead the USA 2-1 at halftime in a seesawing clash at the World Cup. Belgium scored in just the 9th minute before the hosts squared things up, only for Belgium to score again a couple of minutes later. The winner will take on Spain after their 1-0 win over Portugal. Alex de Minaur described his latest loss at Wimbledon as the most hurtful yet. De Minaur struggled in the heat, going down in straight sets to Italy's Flavio Cavoli. And the Blues are having their captain's run at Suncorp Stadium this morning ahead of tomorrow night's Origin decider. Queensland will have its run later today. That's the latest news and sport.
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7: Mostly sunny today, 16 the top in Murray Bridge, 17 in Adelaide, 15 in Strathalbyn and Victor Harbour, 14 the top in Mount Barker and 11 in Mount Lofty. That's ahead of a partly cloudy Wednesday with similar temperatures. Partly cloudy again on Thursday with a shower or two expected on Friday.
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Led Zeppelin. They played a 17-minute version of that song, Whole Lotta Love, on this day back in 1980 on a stage in West Berlin. That'd be their final concert with drummer John Bonham. As he died a few months later, the band decided to split before the end of the year because of it. Coincidentally, exactly 12 years earlier, on the same day, the 7th of July, Jimmy Page's former band, the Yardbirds, played their final concert before breaking up. Jenny with you. G'day. It's a More Music Morning here for another 45 or so minutes. Got the Bee Gees on the way. Little anecdote about Meatloaf from Adam Hills from Spicks and Specs. Got Crowded House, Steve Harley and Cockney Rebel and Elton John coming up before it. Love to tell you a bit more about today in music history. I was talking about the Rolling Stones earlier and how we have a music special this Sunday evening. Well, they made their British TV debut on this day, 1963, on Thank Your Lucky Stars. It was one of the band's first major national appearances and helped introduce Mick Jagger and company to audiences across the UK. The music world lost Syd Barrett on this day 20 years ago. He was the original frontman and co-founder of Pink Floyd. Although he did leave the band in 1968, his psychedelic songwriting and creativity laid the foundations for one of rock's most influential groups. And on this day in 2007, the global Live Earth concerts were staged across 12 countries, featured rock legends like Metallica, Genesis, Roger Waters, Red Hot Chili Peppers and Foo Fighters. It was broadcast around the world. They even included a performance from scientists in Antarctica, made it one of the most geographically widespread concerts ever staged. Here's one from the Foo Fighters now. It's Learn to Fly. And you're on 5MU.

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0: Bee Gees from 66, Spicks and Specks. Also the name of a favourite TV show I grew up with. And it's back for a whole new audience. It's on the telly tomorrow night on the ABC and on iView as well. We had a chat with Adam Hills, the delightful host of that show. We're asking him about any memorable or favourite guests, and he said, oh, it'd have to be Meat Loaf.
1: And the first thing he said to me when he walked on set, he was, hey man, I gotta tell you, I landed about 3 hours ago. I'm incredibly jet lagged. I've had 5 coffees. I reckon I've got about 40 minutes in me, and then I'm going to crash. He said, I'm going to give you everything I've got until I run out of steam, and then it's over to you. And he was great. Look, he was absolutely brilliant. And then he got to the end, and he said something like, so how many people watch this show anyway? And I was like, oh, it's about, like, I don't know, 1.4 million. And he went, what the hell? He honestly thought it was going to be, like, 50,000 people watching this dinky little show.
0: We've got the full chat up on our SoundCloud and Facebook page, too, if you want to listen back. Crowded House coming up, Pharrell Williams, but of course first, Meat Loaf. You took the words right out of my mouth. On 5MU.

little bright spark of positivity from 2013 from Pharrell Williams with Happy. Few happy whale watchers on the south coast over the past few days. The first southern right calf of the season has been spotted. Beautiful little calf and mum. And that was on Friday. Unofficially, the Middleton Community Association shared the news saying Lee Brooks and Richard Polkington saw the whales near the Goolwa end of Middleton. And then it was official yesterday, the SA Whale Centre saying, yes, indeed, we have a baby here. And it's a lovely thing to see. It's a special little spot there around the south coast. It's a whale nursery, basically, where it's a sheltered area where the whales can give birth and nurse their calves before making the long journey back to sub-Antarctic waters. Got some pictures up on our Facebook page and website, 5mu.com.au. If you click through to the link there, you'll be able to read about it and see some of the pictures that were taken by Lee Brooks. On your More Music Morning, let's keep them coming. Cold Chisel on the way, and this little bright spark too. It's from 75. Make Me Smile, Steve Harley and Cockney Rebel on 5MU. You've done

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And Jackie from Mackie will join us Friday morning on The Brekkie Show. I'll share a snippet of it with you after 11. And telling us what's happening around the region, all thanks to Lock Around the Clock. 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

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Hey, before I get out of here, just a shout out to anyone who has chipped in for our warm-up winter so far. 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If you're able to donate food and new clothing and blankets for AC Care in the Murraylands, Whalers Peninsula Community Association on the South Coast and the Mount Barker Community Centre, we would love you to help us out. It's called Warm-Up Winter. We have some specially marked bins in Victor Central and Mount Barker Central. If you're able, please drop your donated food and new clothing and blankets to those spots. Chris Guscott's going to be with you this arvo with a round essay. In the lead up to that, an 80s lunch, kicking things off with Paul Simon, John Mellencamp and Hall & Oates. I'll leave you with this one from Stevie Wonder, I Just Called to Say I Love You.

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7: Hi there, I'm Matt McDonald. The federal government insists China's test missile in the Pacific came nowhere near Australia, but won't say exactly where it ended up. It has been reported the missile passed over the economic zones of Palau and Micronesia before landing between Nauru and Tuvalu. Speaking to the ABC, Acting PM Richard Marles wouldn't be drawn on its path.
8: Well, look, it wasn't particularly close to Australia. I'm not going to go into the detail of where. I mean, if China ultimately goes into that, they do.
7: The mother of alleged Sydney cop killer Bo Lamar Condon is set to be freed on bail despite allegedly trying to interfere in her son's trial. Colleen Lamar had been held in custody, accused of trying to influence a witness, but was today granted conditional bail. It comes as her son prepares for a Supreme Court trial later this year for the alleged murders of Jesse Baird and Luke Davies in 2024. The family of conservative American activist Charlie Kirk has come face to face with his alleged killer in a US court. Tyler Robinson is yet to enter a plea, accused of fatally shooting Kirk at a university in Utah in September. Prosecutors are seeking the death penalty. And TikTok has told the Royal Commission into Anti-Semitism that 98% of violating content in Australia has been removed from the platform in the first 3 months of this year alone. The social media giant says it takes a proactive approach to harmful content, which is mostly removed even before it's reported.
0: 5MU Sport.
7: The US is out of the World Cup. The co-hosts have been thrashed 4-1 by Belgium, who will now go on to play Spain in the quarterfinal. And Blues coach Laurie Daly says they have every confidence they can cause an upset in tomorrow night's Origin decider. New South Wales will go in as underdogs after their disappointing performance in Game 2. But Daly says the players are primed for a big night.
9: I think we go in confident. I think we go in knowing that we've had a great preparation. We believe we're going to play our best game of the series.
7: That's the latest news and sport.
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3: Mostly sunny today, 16 the top in Murray Bridge, 17 in Adelaide, 15 in Strathalbyn and Victor Harbour, 14 the top in Mount Barker and 11 in Mount Lofty. That's ahead of a partly cloudy Wednesday with similar temperatures. Partly cloudy again on Thursday with a shower or two expected on Friday.
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5: Hello, I'm Monique Crichton. It's been revealed why China warned its neighbours of a pending missile test yesterday. It didn't give the required 48 hours notice. Prime Minister Anthony Albanese, who's faced the cameras alongside the Solomon Islands leader Matthew Wale in Honiara, says that's not all.
6: Part of our concern here isn't just the lack of notice that occurred. It is the fact that this was a test of a nuclear-capable intercontinental ballistic missile fired from a nuclear-powered submarine.
5: Both leaders have condemned China's actions. The mother of a former New South Wales police officer accused of a shocking double murder in Sydney back in 2024 is said to be released on bail despite claims she interfered in her son's trial. Colleen Lamar is alleged to have attempted to influence a witness ahead of her son, Beau Lamar Condon's Supreme Court trial later in the year. There's fresh debate over whether government spending is putting pressure on inflation. That's in the wake of an update from Trading Economics, which says Australia has the second highest core inflation among advanced economies. Only Iceland's is higher. Things are looking up for footy legend Tony Modra, who continues to recover from serious injuries suffered in a truck crash south of Adelaide. The former Crow has left hospital and says he's overwhelmed by the support shown since the freak accident. And Aussie actor Melissa George has secretly welcomed her fourth child at the age of 49, the former Home and Away star welcoming a baby boy.
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5: In sport, the NRL's confirmed a mega seven-year broadcast deal with Nine and Foxtel worth $5.3 billion. We'd heard whispers a fortnight ago, but now ARL Commission Chair Peter Verlandes has welcomed it as a reward for a booming game.
7: It hasn't been an accident. This has been achieved by some very hard work. In the past 5 years, we have changed the game, effectively doubling the audience.
5: And Belgium has beaten the US 4-1 to knock them out of their own World Cup. That's the latest in news and sport.
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11: 5MU weather update.
12: A pleasant winter's Tuesday in progress right now, with mostly sunny conditions continuing throughout the rest of the day. That's ahead of a partly cloudy one tomorrow with similar temperatures. A top of 17 tomorrow for Adelaide, 16 in Murray Bridge, Trethalbyn and Victor Harbour, 15 in Mount Barker, and a top of 12 tomorrow for Mount Lofty.
13: Another dose of South Aussie goodness. 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
12: Well, hello, hello, everybody. And welcome to yet another edition of Around SA, this time for this Tuesday, the 7th of July. Hope you're well, wherever you're joining me from and whatever you might be doing. I'm Chris Guscott, and for the next 3 hours, we talk all things regional SA. And, of course, I talk to you. You can talk to me back on 0417 063 963. Yesterday was a very busy one on the text line, and I appreciate all of your thoughts and the funny stories that came through. Let's make today no different, shall we? Have your thoughts, feelings, music, suggestions and other on anything we're talking about or anything else you'd like to bring to the fold as well. Keep in mind the iHeart app. Once again, all you have to do is download it for free and have it on your phone, and then wherever you shall be across this glorious state or country of ours, you just have to get it up, type in the station name, press play, or it's your father's brother. A wider world of audio entertainment at your fingertips as well, so you can dive into that, but not just between 1 and 4. And all of the other great programs we have on too, of course. But you can explore all of that, all part of the iHeart app, so make sure you have it. All right, today's program. As always, there's always plenty to discuss. We're getting some leaks in regards to the National Trust's case against some of its volunteers in this very bitter and protracted and somewhat petty argument in which they're having with themselves. And this just strikes me as the quintessential employer versus employee quarrels, which makes all of this seem a little unnecessary if what these leaks are is to be carried through the rest of the case. So we will get to that in the last hour of the program with the text line as well. Next hour, this one's going to be directed towards our listeners in the Barossa as well as the Fleurieu Adelaide Hills. How have you found Uber so far? Because Uber are continuing to make their move through regional South Australia. Murray Bridge is going to be the latest place to have Uber. Now, it's all dependent on the drivers that are around the place, so I'd love to know from those listening around the Barossa, Fleurieu, Adelaide Hills, how have you found the impact of Uber so far, if there has been an impact at all? So we'll get to that next hour. New South Wales government brought in an interesting rule change July 1st, and I am all for this. I think it's easy to implement, and it will make a lot of people happy on the roads. And I'd love to hear your thoughts on it next hour too. But up first, there has been some changes to King George Whiting fishing limits, and they've lifted some of the closures in some areas. We'll run you through the specifics, as well as speaking to the South Australian Research and Development Institute's Executive Director. His name is Professor Mike Steer. He's going to join us in the first hour. It's all to come after we start the program with one of the great karaoke songs of all time. It's Billy Joel and Piano Man. Thanks for joining us this afternoon on Around SA, and a very good afternoon to you.

0: Welcome back and thank you for your company on this Tuesday afternoon edition of Around SA. Wherever you're joining me from and whatever you might be doing, hopefully it's been a great one up until this point, and I hope you've got that text line ready at the end of your hot little fingertips. The number is 0417 063963 if you'd love to get involved and to talk about what we're talking about. All right, so let's lead off the program with an announcement made yesterday afternoon that recreational fishers are going to be able to catch King George Whiting in all South Australian waters these school holidays. Now, as you would be aware, in the wake of the algal bloom, there has been a myriad of restrictions that have been put on through our waters. And I'm sure everybody can sympathise with the fact that with the algal bloom and the widespread destruction that it brought, unfortunately, that there is a need to be protecting the populations that still exist. Now, we will get to talking to Mike Steer about snapper, because I know that's on a lot of people's minds at the moment, but let's focus first and foremost, King George Whiting. So, this original closure was scheduled for the end of this month, so they've brought it forward a few weeks. It's not a huge drastic change, but it does go to show you that they are monitoring this constantly, and in good news, they're able to be flexible with it and to say, okay, we're happy with how things have progressed, a few weeks ahead of schedule, and so now we're going to open this up. So it's important to highlight recreational fishers. There's a lot of different changes in if you are a commercial fisher versus recreational as to what you can do and bag limits, et cetera, et cetera. But let me just run you through. So recreational fishing for King George Whiting, Spencer Gulf, you can get 10 fish daily as a bag limit and 30 fish daily as a boat limit if you have three or more people on board. The Gulf St. Vincent and Kangaroo Island area, you've got a 5 fish daily bag limit and 15 for your daily boat limit. So this continues into the commercial space in terms of a closure for the King George Whiting. That's in play for the Gulf St. Vincent and Kangaroo Island fishing zone until the end of April next year. And if you are in the Spencer Gulf, however, you can, of course, go ahead. So I think for those who aren't particularly interested or know anything about this, this will sound quite convoluted. For those who are out on the water, you should hopefully have a good idea of the restrictions in play and should be monitoring this quite closely. But it is good to see that there is a level of flexibility to this and that they're trying to, well, progress all of this as fast as possible so that there are limited closures, because we know how big fishing is. We have so many different people who do it. I remember a couple of years ago, they were spending quite a significant amount of money on trying to essentially promote fishing and say, people come across to SA to come and fish and we want people out and about. It's a good activity, some fresh air. And they spent a lot of time trying to force people towards it. And then with the algal bloom, I think this is obviously the last thing that they would have wanted with that. So Professor Mike Steer is going to join us next. You'd know him as SARDI's Executive Director. Would have been seeing a fair bit of him over the last couple of years. He's going to join us on the program to talk a little bit more about this specific change. But I will ask him about the snapper conversation, which I know is a far broader one, which has people anecdotally looking at snapper in the water versus what SARDI is looking at in terms of its populations and the decisions they're making in terms of some of the bans that they have in place. So we'll ask all of that to him and plenty more. Anything you want to add to the text line? Number's always there for you to use on 0417 063 963. 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
1: It's the show that unites us all. Around SA.

0: It's Around SA this Tuesday, the 7th of July. Pleasure to have you as always. I'm Chris Guscott. I'm furthering on from our discussion in regards to some amendments made to the closures around King George Whiting and to further talk about fish populations and how we're doing in recovery. Kind enough to join us, Professor Mike Steer, who is the Executive Director of the South Australian Research and Development Institute. How are we today, Mike?
1: Yeah, good. Thank you, Chris.
0: Thanks for taking some time out of your day to talk to me. Much appreciated. So let's just firstly start with the King George Whiting closure being lifted for recreational fishers. What was some of the advice that you were hearing in regards to the original timelines that you put in place and now amending that?
1: Yeah, the reason why that closure was put in place around the base of your peninsula, around the foot there, is because we know that's where the large, mature King George Whiting aggregate to spawn. They spawn throughout that area over May, June and into July. So it's a great opportunity to protect that engine room of productivity each year, which contributes to the sustainability of the species going forward. So we're at the stage now where we're confident that the majority of the spawning activity has happened over the past couple of months, and then we can reopen that spawning closure area a month early.
0: Mm. I know that there would be a lot of different metrics that go into play here, but how do you determine between what is available for recreational fishers versus commercial fishers? Is it as simple as we know how much commercially usually gets taken, so you're able to restrict? Like, what sort of process goes into making those decisions?
1: Yeah, so at the South Australian Research and Development Institute, we undertake routine stock assessments. So effectively, we collect a whole heap of information on the biology and ecology of the species of interest, catch rates, the reproduction, the recruitment, so the surveys of baby fish that turn up in nursery areas. We pull all that information together and come up with an estimate of biomass or an estimate of stock health. And then with that information, we provide it to decision makers, so the regulators, and then they will apply the management plan to it, which then determines, all right, well, if we've got this amount of fish, how much is then allocated to the commercial, recreational and Aboriginal traditional sector. So there's a real clear process. But the focus from SARDI is to undertake the research to come up with that number and then hand it over to the decision makers.
0: Mm. More broadly speaking, it has been refreshing to not have to hear so much about the algal bloom, of course, as that has subsided for the most part. How has the recovery efforts been? Because now we're very much in the watch and wait and hoping that the populations will return.
1: Yeah, look, we've seen some immediate changes or some relatively quick changes, particularly with blue crab. You may recall that early on there was some closure arrangements for blue crab because it looked like they'd been impacted, but they'd come back quite quickly, so that management arrangement was changed. We do know that there are other species that have been heavily impacted. Calamari and garfish are two that are, I guess, were one of the biggest impacted, particularly in Gulf St Vincent. Now, both of those species are fast growers, so we'll expect them to recover on relatively short to medium time frames. And that's why it's important that we're out there on a regular basis assessing those stocks and getting an indication of how quickly they're recovering. But then there's other species that'll take a lot longer because they're slower growing. A snapper, for example, is a slow-growing species, and we already knew that that stock was relatively depleted. So that'll take a lot longer to come back.
0: Mm.
1: But other species too, right? The fast-growing invertebrates. You think about if you had a boat and you've got a nice clean hull, how quickly it fouls up over time. You know, it's the same sort of regeneration that happens if the environment is conducive for growth and reproduction.
0: Mm. And finally, how do you respond when you see a lot of people anecdotally, and I'll take an example from earlier on this year where One Nation MP Chantelle Thomas got out in the boat and said, I can see all of the snapper, and we had a lot of people agreeing, looking out and seeing anecdotally and just what they can see with their eyes that there's a lot of populations. How do you balance that against the advice that you're giving and the counts that you are able to provide in terms of the closures and what you have in place to protect the species?
1: Yeah, so we've had a fish enclosure for about 6 years for snapper. We've got, you know, decades of research and an understanding of what the stocks should look like in terms of their size. And if you go back to the early 90s, we had enormous amounts of snapper that were available in the ecosystem. That had significantly declined for a number of reasons. Fishing was one, but also the fact that we didn't have recruitment coming through for up to about 20 years in Spencer Gulf. So what we're seeing now is some recovery in the stock size, but nowhere near the size that it was back in the 90s. But it's encouraging to hear the likes of people, you know, Chantel and others who are on the water who are seeing all these small fish come back into the population, which is really exciting too to see that, you know, the closure's having some impact. But we want to see those fish grow up and get bigger and produce more eggs and contribute more to that population and still get it to a bigger level. Still, it's nowhere near the magnitude of the populations that we saw back in the heyday of snapper in the 90s.
0: Well, I appreciate your insight on this and taking a few moments of your time from South Australian Research and Development Institute, the Executive Director and Professor Mike Steer. Thank you for your time, Mike.
1: I appreciate it, Chris. Thank you.
0: This is Around SA.
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That's Vance Joy and Riptide here on 5MU, where we play better music and we play more of it. Chris Guscott here with you as Around SA continues to move through this Tuesday. Hope you will. Lock Around the Clock. Big thanks to them for joining us. Of course, they're based in Hutchinson Street in Mount Barker, and they join us specifically to bring you Adam, Jenny and Jackie from Mackie on a Friday morning. Of course, Jackie from Mackie joining the dynamic duo in the studio. And they stuff around for the most part, but you'll learn a thing or two about what's happening over the weekend as well in terms of community events. Now, first and foremost, if you can't wait till Friday and you want a 24-hour reference point, you can go to 5mu.com.au and go to the community events page. You'll find everything there. And not just for the weekend either. All throughout the week, wherever you may be, across the Flurio, Murraylands, Adelaide Hills, wherever you're listening to me, there's something down the road from you, I can nearly guarantee it. So have a good look through that list. But if you want to listen to Jackie from Mackie, having a chin wag with Adam and Jenny on a Friday morning, it's about 20 to 9. And of course, that's all now thanks to Lock Around the Clock, Hutchinson Street, Mount Barker, offering professional and skilled locksmith services 24/7 and happy to help in emergencies. They also provide services in residential, commercial and automotive sectors throughout the Adelaide Hills, Murraylands, Flurio and now also the Riverland as well if you got us on the iHeart app up there, using the latest techniques and equipment to keep you safe. You can find them at their website, lockaroundtheclock, all one word, .com.au. All right, let me get you back to the music now. The Righteous Brothers, an Unchained Melody. Warm up your vocal cords, because in about 3.5 minutes, you've got a good note to hit. It's Around SA. Whoa.

0: Yes, you're listening to Around SA on this Tuesday afternoon. Hopefully you're enjoying the day that's been in front of you at this point. And we continue on, of course, with the 2pm news, sport and weather up first. And then after that, want to talk about Uber in some of the areas that it has been in now for approximately a year. So I'm talking the Barossa, I'm talking the Fleurieu, Adelaide Hills. If you've been around that area, let me know if you've noticed a difference. So I want to talk to you about Uber as it continues to expand. Murray Bridge is its latest target, so we will get to that shortly. Up first within the next hour, though, the New South Wales government brought in a rule change the start of the financial year, so just under a week ago now. I think it's a brilliant suggestion, and I'm not sure there'd be too many people who'd be against it. It seems like an easy implementation, so I'll tell you what it is. Get to plenty more after the break.
1: 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You be 70 songs that make you sing out loud. Plus a few others. And I said, what about breakfast at Tiffany's? She said, I think I remember the film. 5MU.
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7: Hi, I'm Monique Crichton. Both Australia and the Solomon Islands have condemned China's missile test in the Pacific. Our PM is in Honiara for talks with his counterpart, Matthew Wale, who says they've also registered a protest over the move.
8: China's a good friend of Solomon Islands, but this is not something a friend does. This is not good in our region.
7: China insists its actions were reasonable and lawful. It's a waiting game in South Australia where tests are being carried out on another dead seabird. The giant petrel was found near Port Elliot on the weekend and could be that state's second case of H5 bird flu. The coalition is accusing the government of trying to avoid scrutiny over its gambling reforms. The changes, including a ban on gambling ads during live broadcasts and at sporting venues, will be scrutinised by an inquiry, but opposition leader Angus Taylor says that inquiry doesn't go far enough.
9: We want to make sure that the balance is right here, and that means having a proper inquiry that gets that balance right. That's not what we're seeing from this government. Look, it's always the same with this government. They never want scrutiny. They always want to rush things through.
7: Microsoft shares have fallen as it announced it's shedding 2% of its global workforce. The biggest impact of the 4,800 jobs will be in its gaming division. And the Palace door has been closed on Prince Harry ahead of this week's visit to the UK. Buckingham Palace says the Duke of Sussex will not be staying there after his acceptance of an invitation came too late.
1: 5MU Sport.
7: In sport, league bosses say the new NRL broadcasting deal will future-proof the game for decades. Nine and Foxtel will continue sharing the rights from 2027 in a deal worth $5.3 billion. ARL Commission Chair Peter Valandis says it sets the sport up for the next 20 to 50 years.
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0: A pleasant winter's Tuesday in progress right now, with mostly sunny conditions continuing throughout the rest of the day. That's ahead of a partly cloudy one tomorrow with similar temperatures. A top of 17 tomorrow for Adelaide, 16 in Murray Bridge, Trethalbyn and Victor Harbour, 15 in Mount Barker, and a top of 12 tomorrow for Mount Lofty.
6: 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That's regional South Australia. Welcome to Around SA.
0: Every year for the 4th of July over in America, there's one particular competition that I think sums up America fairly well, and it's the World Hot Dog Eating Championships that takes place in Coney Island just outside of New York. Now, if you know anything about the tournament itself, you know there's one name that's set above the rest, and his name is Joey Chestnut, which again, a very American name. If you don't know anything about Joey Chestnut, he's 42 years old. He just won it for the 18th time. He has had 21 appearances within this world championship. He has won 18 of them. On the weekend, he put down 66 hot dogs and the buns in just 10 minutes. Don't have to be a mathematician to figure out 6.5 hot dogs and the buns per minute for 10 minutes. Now, if you've never watched a hot dog eating championship, that's probably for the best. It is disgusting to watch. However, much in the same way that you would feel compelled to watch a train crash, this is the same type of thing in my personal opinion. And the worst part of all of it is that it's not just what you would imagine, just typical gluttony, where you would have all of these hot dogs in their buns light up and you're just smashing them into your face. It's even worse than that, because the technique is to dip them in water, which means what you're watching is grown men and women smashing wet bread and hot dogs into their face at a truly alarming rate. And it is just remarkable. But it draws so many people and it has become so popular within the 21st century. It is pretty remarkable to watch. Anyway, if you are in the mood to see something a little revolting but quite impressive, I recommend you take a few moments this afternoon and celebrate Joey Chestnut. If you are curious what happened on the women's side, by the way, 40-year-old Miki Sudo of Tampa, Florida, she won it for the 12th time. She did 39 hot dogs, which is well beyond, or well below her record a couple of years ago, 51. Just staggering. And to top all of this off, Miki Sudo immediately then joins the crowd after she won the women's event to watch her husband go and compete in the men's division. Her husband put down 50 boiled eggs in just under 3 minutes to set a world record a couple of years ago. So the world of competitive speed eating, ladies and gentlemen. 0417 063 963 is our text line. Thanks for those who have joined in so far, and plenty of time for you to join in if you haven't already. So get in on the text line and have your thoughts, feelings, music, suggestions and other. Within this hour, I want to hear from those around the Barossa, Fleurieu, Adelaide Hills. As Uber is expanding further into regional SA and it's targeting Murray Bridge now in the Murraylands, I want to hear from those who are in the areas where Uber has recently expanded to, and if you've noticed a difference, if you're using it, I'd love to hear your thoughts. And I know when we bring up Uber, we have taxi drivers jump in on this too. I'd love to hear your thoughts as well. But within this first hour, and to lead off the charge, New South Wales government has brought something in at the start of the financial year. It's now been in effect for a week. I think this is a really good move for something that shouldn't be as big a deal as it is. But I think this is a very realistic thing to ask a government to do. So we'll get to all of that and plenty more after we start with the two ups at two. And this is Martika, and I feel the earth move. Thanks for joining us, everyone. A very good afternoon to you.

0: Martika and Toy Soldiers as part of your Two Ups at Two this Tuesday, the 7th of July. Pleasure to have you wherever you are, whatever you're doing. I'm Chris Guscott for Around SA. And you know the text line by now, so hopefully you're ready to use it. If you haven't already, the number is 0417 063 963 if you'd like to join in on the conversation we're having. Or start your own, whatever you so desire. Okay. I want to bring to you a change that's happened over in New South Wales. Now, this isn't around New South Wales, so we don't typically look over to that side of the border very often. However, I think this is a very good idea, a small change, and I think this will have a sizable impact, even though theoretically it probably shouldn't. So, long story short, the New South Wales government has decided to bring in changes around roadworks where construction companies, and of course if you're employed by the government or otherwise, but if you're doing roadworks, you have to lower the speed signs that you put in place, the speed restrictions. You have to essentially make them non-visible at the end of your shift. So if there's no workers in the vicinity of the roadworks, you have to essentially say, okay, it's back to the normal speed limit. And the reason why I said what I said off the start about this shouldn't make much of a deal is that we should all be just seeing that there's roadworks, seeing a new speed limit and going down to that, right? But let's be completely honest, that's not how it functions in the world in which we live, because what you have is some people adhering to that and others who will see, oh, I don't see any roadwork actually happening, so I'm going to do my own speed. And that's when you get compression and that's when you get people at risk of running into each other, for example. So I think this is a simple mechanism that you can bring into play to reduce one of the frustrating elements of driving. And I don't see this being a problem with construction companies. You're adding maybe a couple of minutes of extra work for someone who's going off site for the final time. Just say, hey, can you just go off, put that sign down at the front of it and at the back of it, and then you're off to the races. You can go home as well. Yeah, I think at the end of all of this, a pretty reasonable suggestion. And I'm interested to know your thoughts, because I'm sure that there are a fair few of our listeners who have worked on roadworks before, and I'm sure you have probably had some harrowing experiences of people doing the wrong thing through your roadworks. I would like to think that the large majority of people listening, if not all, or hopefully all, would be respectful of the fact that if people are on site, you do the speed limit, right? They exist for a reason, because you're trying to protect those people in their workplace. So I hope nobody has a problem with that aspect. But I can understand the frustrations when there isn't anything in your sight which would suggest that you should slow down. The only exception I have for this is if you've just laid a road, for example, and just redid the road, and you need people to be slow over it so that it settles a little more. But in that particular instance, if you're able to create some type of signage to suggest that's why people should be slowing down, I think people are reasonable enough to be able to understand it if you explain it to them. But in the instances of having roadworks and there just simply isn't anything there, a lot of people will get annoyed that they've slowed down for no reason. So I don't mind that suggestion. And I doubt, truthfully, it's going to make a great deal of difference in people's lives, because they probably won't notice it, but that should be the idea of it, really. If you're putting down the speed limit signs and people then just treat it as normal, but then when the speed limit signs are up, then you are paying attention more to the people that are around because you know that they are around. So I think it's an all-round good idea. I'm curious to hear your thoughts, though, on 0417 063 963. Whether that has different applications on smaller roads versus freeways and expressways, for example. Intrigued to hear your thoughts on that as well. All right, speaking of motorists and being out on the road, Uber is continuing to expand through regional SA. They're now targeting Murray Bridge and looking for drivers. I'm curious to know what the last year has looked like for the other regional areas which it's expanded to. I'm talking to the Barossa, I'm talking to the Fleurieu, I'm talking to the Adelaide Hills. So let's get to all of that and more next.
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0: Welcome back, all. And thank you for your company this Tuesday, the 7th of July. I'm Chris Guscott. And you're listening to Around SA. As per usual, that text line's there for you to use. So go right ahead and use it on 0417 063963. Okay, Uber. Quite the discussion last year. And it's fair enough that it is, because it's definitely a shift in how people will get around the place. And it is a shift from the status quo that has been in place in regional South Australia for so many years. It's if you are looking for a ride, there's taxis and very rarely public transport. That's about it. And so with Uber getting some special dispensation to now start moving out into regional areas and taking some of those boundaries that have been in play between taxi operators and private rideshare operators, between all of those changes last year, it has now opened the floodgates for Uber to start expanding out into regional areas. Now, what I will say, the most important aspect to all of this is having the drivers available. And the drivers won't be available unless the demand is in place for this, because at the end of the day, people are taking on and being drivers within Uber because they would like to make money, right? In the same way that taxi operators do the same thing. So if the demand isn't there in a region, then the Uber drivers won't be either. So this is what I'm putting a call out for today, and a bit of a needle in a haystack, as I usually end up calling out, but I like to try anyway. But for those in the Fleurieu, Adelaide Hills, Barossa. These are the areas we've known that Uber has gone to in the last year or so. I would love to hear from you if you've changed your behaviour as someone who's looking to just get a ride. If you're a taxi driver, can you tell me what it's starting to look like? Are you seeing more Ubers out on the roads? Is it lessening the demand for your services, for example? I'd be really interested to know, because all of this comes down to whether or not people want to use Uber and then having the drivers available to service that. And I'm talking about this specifically today because now Uber is continuing their expansion and they're now looking out to, well, the populous places that are outside of their zones already. So Murray Bridge is the obvious next choice. And now they're essentially putting the call out for drivers and saying, if you want to make a few bucks, we're going to see what Uber looks like out in the Murraylands, which I'm intrigued. And then if that continues to grow and they have enough demand, then there's no reason to suggest this doesn't go further into the mid-north. This doesn't go more into the Riverland. Like, I think it'll slowly but surely just continue throughout. But what the demand looks like, I have absolutely no idea. So this is where you're going to fill in the blanks, hopefully. Text line's there, 0417 063963. And I know that we've previously on this program had the discussion as to whether or not it should be allowed or not. That ship sailed. The discussion as to whether or not this should be in place is long gone. It's now set in stone around metropolitan areas there, obviously, and has been for a few years. But coming out to regional areas, I doubt there's going to ever be a reversal of this. So we get used to what this reality looks like. But Uber's not going to operate in areas where people don't care about it. So that's the interest for me going forward, is that they're just going to expand out, but whether or not it's actually feasible for them to do so. So get onto the text line. Looking forward to hearing from you on Around SA.
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fantastic one from the Cranberries as part of your Two Ups at Two. That's Ode to My Family on 5MU, where we play better music and we play more of it. Chris Guscott here with you for Around SA. And coming up this weekend, one of the greatest bands of all time getting their own special feature. It is, of course, the Rolling Stones. We have a special on this Sunday with a new album out as the celebration point. They're still going strong, so let's spend the night together this Sunday from 6 till 7. All thanks to our great friends at the Swan Reach Hotel. You can treat your family these school holidays to great food and panoramic views of the Mighty River Murray. So make sure you're popping in and saying hello to them and enjoying the wonderful place that is the Swan Reach Hotel. On Sunday night, the Rolling Stones. They're special to celebrate their new album from 6 till 7. From one great band to another, Aussie staples in Powderfinger now and My Happiness. It's part of your Two Ups at Two on 5MU and Around SA.

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0: Yes, you're listening to Around to SA as we further navigate this Tuesday together. 3pm news, sport and weather up first, and hopefully there's a good time for you to quickly pop the kettle on. A nice big cup of coffee or tea. We head into the second half of your afternoon with the text line coming up soon. So if you've had something to say, we'll talk about what you're talking about. And if you haven't, no time like the present for you to quickly jump on 0417 063 963. Also within this last hour, we've seen some leaks for the National Trust of SA case. And, of course, there's a variety of different components that go into this, but, of course, the Moonta Mines is one of the larger aspects of all of this. This just strikes me as if anybody has worked within an organisation where your finances need to be tracked regularly, this just reads like a manuscript from almost any company that you can think of, right? Whether that makes it right or wrong, a different discussion. So we'll get to all of that and plenty more after the break.
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3: 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So that was a big moment for the start of the year. Then I ended up in the Kylie Minogue documentary.
0: Yeah.
3: Wow, talk about a career piece. That was very exciting. And now the Logies. I mean, 2026, what does this world have in store for me?
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9: Afternoon. Roads look really good for the run home today. Racks and breakdown free. The freeway working well if you're heading through to Callington. Main South Road looking the goods if you're punching through to Yankalilla this afternoon. Works at Oakbank to look out for. Nairn Road near Monkhouse Road. And a little bit of activity at Meningie to Princes Hill near Sandham Street. Speeds at 40. KFC's near lunchtime. Boxville range. 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
12: Hi, I'm Monique Crichton. Criticism of China's missile test in the Pacific continues, with the PM weighing in from the Solomon Islands. Anthony Albanese says it's destabilising.
13: We don't want to see any action that is destabilising or which undermines the peace, security and stability of the Pacific and the region. And there is no doubt that this is a provocative act by China, which does destabilise the region.
12: China has defended the move, describing it as both necessary and restrained. TikTok insists most harmful content is removed from its platform even before it's reported. The social media giant is the latest to front the Royal Commission into Anti-Semitism. The global head of policy, Zachary Hecht, says they have a proactive approach.
14: When we remove content, it's no longer available on the platform. And as we articulate in the account section of our community guidelines, we may ban an account when there are multiple violations.
12: A Defence Force Academy cadet has pleaded not guilty to dozens of new charges on allegations he used a hidden camera concealed in a soap dispenser to film women in the shower. Originally charged with 5 offences, he's today denied a further 77 counts and remains on bail with the case adjourned until September. And a pregnant Anne Hathaway has been among the stars on the red carpet for the London premiere of The Odyssey. She's been joined by Matt Damon, Zendaya and Tom Holland.
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12: In sport, NRL bosses are rubbing the sport's record broadcasting deal with Nine and Foxtel in the face of the AFL. Peter Volandis confirming the $5.3 billion deal will run for 7 years from the end of the 2027 season.
15: We are now the most viewed program in Australia and in the Pacific. 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
12: And Alex de Minaur is taking a break from tennis after being knocked out of Wimbledon in straight sets. That's the latest in news and sport.
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8: A pleasant winter's Tuesday in progress right now, with mostly sunny conditions continuing throughout the rest of the day. That's ahead of a partly cloudy one tomorrow with similar temperatures. A top of 17 tomorrow for Adelaide, 16 in Murray Bridge, Trethalbyn and Victor Harbour, 15 in Mount Barker, and a top of 12 tomorrow for Mount Lofty.
2: River, beaches, deserts and islands. We've got it all. 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
8: Whether or not you genuinely believe in the concept of karma is one thing, but I think most people would like it to exist. The idea of if you do something good, then you have something good happen to you in return, and vice versa, if you go out and do something bad, then you've got something bad coming your way, right? Now, whether or not you genuinely believe in that or not, or if it's just coincidences to you. However, there are lots of things that can be pointed to easily as karma, and this is a fantastic instance over in America with a 29-year-old man from Odenton in Maryland. His name is Jalen Goddard, and we pick up the story where he has reported that his car has been stolen. So he is waiting where his car was, and he's waiting for the police to rock up. Now, a few moments after they've received the call, they receive report that a shop across the street had been burglarised, a Verizon store, it's a phone retailer over there. And he is standing there with blood on his hands, and they realise, by putting the two and two together, that he was the one who was actually burglarising the store and looking to steal things from it. He comes out from the store and realises he's been stolen from. So someone's flogged his car whilst he's going in to try to trash up a joint and take as much stuff as he can in there. So much so that the police on the body cam footage said, yeah, that's some karma right there, dude. Quote unquote. So, an immediate hit of karma for that young man who tried to make a getaway and couldn't because somebody else flogged his car. Now, they haven't actually found the person who flogged his car, which is unfortunate for them, of course. But there you go. What comes around, goes around, etc. 0417 063 963 is the text line, and we're about to dive into that next with all your thoughts, feelings, musing, suggestions, and other. Also within this last hour, and I'm sure you've had a good look through this yourself as well, but there are some leaks, quote-unquote, from the National Trust of SA and the case against them from the Moonta Mines volunteers and some others as well. And boy, this just looks like every dispute between an employer and employee, doesn't it? And if you're not sure what I'm talking about, we'll get to all of that this hour. We'll start off with John Lennon and a classic, Stand By Me. Thanks for joining us on Around SA, my friends. Very good afternoon to you.

0: Yes, thanks for your company and for joining us, everyone. It's Tuesday, the 7th of July. You're listening to Around SA, and whether you're just tuning in for the first time right now or you've been with us since the start of the show and with me for the last 3.5 years, always great to have you, wherever you are, whatever you're doing. The number is 0417 063 963, and it's now time to dive headfirst into the text line to discuss everything that we've been talking about on the show. And if you want to bring anything else to the fold as well, you're more than welcome to do so too. We'll see messages you send at all hours of the day, by the way, so don't feel as if it has to be right in the window. But of course, preferably so if it is. All right, last hour of the program, and this is the one that's drawn the most conversation on our text line. I was talking about Uber making its expansion into Murray Bridge. And I wanted to talk about it in the sense that we've now had roughly a year or so where Barossa, Fleurieu, Adelaide Hills have had Uber expand into those areas. And I was just wondering if the demand is there for it. Of course, we know that taxis have been there forever and a day, but Uber is predicated very much on drivers being available for people, and it has to be worth the while of the drivers. And so I was wondering, whilst they're putting the pitch out for Murray Bridge and expanding further through regional areas, what it looks like in the places it's already expanded to. And so we've got a couple of people on the text line talking about it. So we'll start with 488. He says, in regards to the Uber discussion, I had to take an Uber from the airport to Hindmarsh Island a few months back. Says no other transport from the airport to the island or anywhere closer. You'd have to go half and half if you wanted to split it. So that's a fair point. Yeah, didn't actually think of that. If you're travelling from a long distance away, whether Ubers are happy to do that. I don't know what the rule is on taxis from the airport, how far out they're willing to go for journeys. So that's something I haven't looked in. So I appreciate that. It's an interesting insight. Thank you. Heath, he says, I've used Uber a few times in the hills, but went back to taxis in the end. Got sick of the changing prices. Yeah, the surge prices can be a little unpredictable. If you happen to catch it at the wrong time, then that's unfortunately on you. So I can understand that. So thank you, Heath. And 803 says, why would anyone be against Uber? You've got more options to use. Well, taxis obviously are against Uber for obvious reasons. Look, it does support people getting a little bit of work off to the side as well, a little extra cash. It has its pros and cons. I don't like most things, obviously. I know that sounds like a cop-out, but it's an interesting discussion, and we've had it previously. But it's here to stay, whether you like it or not. So I'd just love to hear about the usage of it, really, if you're starting to see more and more of those ride shares and if behaviour is changing, I suppose. So thank you for all of that. Also, within the last hour of the program, I was talking about the New South Wales government. They have brought in, as of last week, a rule that essentially with roadworks, you have to put the speed limit signs down once there's nobody on site. So there's no speed restrictions within those roadwork areas if there aren't anybody within the site. And I was saying in last hour, I think everybody is reasonable enough to understand that people working, that is your job site, you deserve to be safe, so people do slow down. But what I do see is that if there isn't anybody working within roadworks, what you see is some people adhere to the speed limit, others don't. You get sort of compression of traffic and you get people going up the back of other people. And I think it can be easily avoided by what the New South Wales government has just brought in. Jay from Wyala says, g'day. G'day, Jay. I've had my work zone traffic management ticket before, and it's a legal requirement to cover or to remove speed restriction signs if you finish work for the day and there's no safe speed limits, speed hazards for motorists, sorry. However, after a hard day of holding a lollipop sign, some workers just don't bother. It's frustrating. Well, if that is the case, Jay, then surely you can just take the next step and say, well, we now start enforcing this. And you start fining some of these companies for not doing it. The problem being with that is if you're hired by the government, then we just end up paying those fines. And it wouldn't be like a traffic project to go over budget, would it? So I don't know who benefits out of that in the end. That's interesting as well. So 0417 063 963 is our number. If you want to squeeze a message in, go right ahead. Looking forward to hearing from you on Around SA.
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0: Yes, thank you everybody for your company. It's been great to have you as we continue to work through this Tuesday, the 7th of July on Around SA. And we're nearing the end of the program, but you can still squeeze a message in if you so please. The number is 0417 063 963. All right, just going to wrap up on the news of the quote-unquote leaks that have come from the National Trust of SA as they prepare for their Supreme Court case against the volunteers within the organisation. Now, to go back to the start on this, between the Moonta Division, which is one of the largest that they have within the National Trust of South Australia, and a couple of other smaller sporadic cases across the state, the National Trust of SA is under fire. And there have been calls for an inquiry into whether or not they're fit for purpose, overseeing a lot of these really important landmarks for South Australia, and in particular for Moonton Mines. The fact that they got locked out in February means that, well, no one's able to go to the Moonton Mines, which a tragedy in itself. But, of course, all of the hardworking volunteers who put their heart and soul into all of this, this has been, yeah, just quite awful to go through. And so we've been waiting eagerly to see what is going to be as part of the case that's going to be brought up here, because I think everybody involved would have loved to have seen this solved in some level of mediation, and it might still do that, but the fact that we're getting closer and closer to this going to court means that there is still a huge gap between what National Trust of SA is alleging in this particular instance versus what the volunteers are alleging, right? Anyway, Advertiser comes out with a quote-unquote leak as to what the case is from the National Trust of SA. And let me just say this. There are some more significant things later on in the article in which they're alleging, and I would hope that they would have some evidence of that, because if they are simply taking the volunteers to task over a handful of receipts that weren't properly lodged, then this is the biggest waste of time I've ever seen. We will, of course, wait to see how all of this plans out before we make any further judgment calls on it. But this, just reading through it, struck me as just such a quintessential case between an employer who understands the importance of having all of your T's crossed and your I's dotted and making sure that you have every dollar accounted for versus the workers who might be, well, with whatever other tasks that they're lumped with, might forget to put a receipt in for something quite minor. And, of course, the advertiser leading off with the $72.50 receipt for drinks and some cheese, which it's not the end of the world. Rather minor misdemeanor, if that is, in fact, even a misdemeanor. So that just read to me like so many other businesses quarrelling amongst themselves for those who recognise the importance of finances, having everything lined up versus the employees who are giving everything, but maybe just missing out in some level of compliance. So, like I said, they've got a few other things they're pointing towards. If there is evidence of those, then we have a more significant case to talk about. But if this is the crux of it and what has set all of this off, then it's remarkably disappointing to watch from the outside. Again, we'll wait to see, but it is an interesting development nonetheless. 0417 063 963 is our number. It's Around SA.
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9: Good afternoon. A pretty hassle-free run at the moment through the Murrayland, South Coast and the Hills. Also Adelaide Road at Manham Road in all directions. Ongoing works continuing this afternoon. Oakbank, Nan Road near Monkhouse Road, 40 both ways. Salmon Cape, Jervis Main South Road near Fishery Beach Road. And in Second Valley, Main South Road near Forest Road. 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
10: It's the show that unites us all around SA.

Sometimes it feels like this song gets put right next to where I'm supposed to talk just to annoy me a little bit, because Wet Wet Wet still is and will remain the dumbest band name ever. However, Love Is All Around is a great song and it will remain on 5MU, where we play better music and we play more of it. Chris Guscott, 4 Around SA, nearly time for me to say farewell. I hand you over to Shane Bryan soon after the 4pm news, sport and weather. But before I get out of here, thanks to those who have already put some things in the bins as part of warm-up winter. Now, if this is the first you're hearing about it, Victor Central, Mount Barker Central. If you have a walk around, what you're going to see is some bins, some wheelie bins. They're going to have warm-up winter written on them. Within it, we would love for you to help out and see if we can try to donate to those who are less fortunate and give them some supplies to get them through the colder and more brutal months. So, if you have any non-perishable food items, new blankets or new clothing that you're able to donate, we would be greatly appreciative. And again, we understand everybody is counting their pennies at the moment, but if you're able to donate with anything, we'd greatly appreciate it. We then pass it on to AC Care in the Murraylands, Whalers Peninsula Community Association on the South Coast, and the Mount Barker Community Centre in the Adelaide Hills. So, if you're able to help out, we would greatly appreciate that. A big thanks to Victor Central and Mount Barker Central for helping us out too, as part of warm-up winter. Bonnie Tyler now on Holding Out for a Hero. We'll wrap up Around SA next.

Yeah, so Round SA is getting wrapped up for another edition of the show, and it's been lovely to have you throughout, whether you've jumped right on in at 1 o'clock or been listening earlier than that, of course. You've been in and out of the show, or you've just jumped in right now because you'd like me to leave. It's been great to have you nonetheless. Of course, the text line's always there if you want to join in on any of the conversations for the show or start your own. The number is 0417-063-963. Jonesy and Amanda and Christian O'Connell still on their survey break, which means Shane Bryan taking you through for the next couple of hours, and then he's back for the 80s at 8. So he'll do the heavy lifting as you move into your evening. So goodbye for now. Have a wonderful evening wherever you are, whatever you're doing. Stay safe on the roads. I'm looking forward to talking to you tomorrow, as of course, we've got the Midweek Mind Games on.

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5: 5MU Traffic.
6: Roads are accident and breakdown free at the moment through the Murraylands, South Coast and the Hills. Also Adelaide Road at Manham Road in all directions. Ongoing works continuing this afternoon. Oakbank Nam Road near Monkhouse Road, 40 both ways. And Second Valley Main South Road near Forest Road. The census is coming this August. You'll get instructions soon on what to do. 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
8: Hello, I'm Monique Crichton. The coalition has joined the criticism of China's long-range missile test in the Pacific. The test came just hours after Australia signed a defence alliance with Fiji yesterday. Beijing insists it was lawful and countries need to get used to China's nuclear program. Opposition leader Angus Taylor says it shouldn't have happened.
9: This was an act, a provocation, intimidation, and it is unwelcome.
8: Results are expected today on a second dead seabird found in South Australia. If it's confirmed to have the H5 strain of bird flu, it'd be that state's second case. State Primary Industries Minister Claire Scriven still appealing for calm.
10: We still don't have any detections in commercial poultry. We don't have any indications of mass mortalities, either in bird life or in any other wildlife at this stage. So it continues to be an isolated event in a migratory seabird, albeit this is now the second isolated event.
8: A warning to social media influencers who travel to Bali after changes to Indonesia's immigration policies. Those found posting content for revenue while on a tourist visa instead of a work visa could be deported, fined or banned from the country for life. And it seems security was even tighter than first thought at Taylor Swift and Travis Kelce's New York wedding. While guests were banned from bringing phones, they were scanned for smart glasses and other hidden cameras, so details of the ceremony couldn't be leaked.
5: 5MU Sport.
8: In sport, the Suns are off to the AFL Tribunal tonight, challenging Ben Long's two-game ban for rough conduct against Pye Braden Maynard on Saturday. The knock leading to an all-in brawl at halftime of that game, a total of 17 players sanctioned for their roles in it. And another day of upsets at the World Cup with host nation USA knocked out by Belgium. Their 4-1 win secures them a quarter-final berth against Spain, who downed Portugal 1-0. That's the latest in news and sport.
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13: A pleasant winter's Tuesday in progress right now, with mostly sunny conditions continuing throughout the rest of the day. That's ahead of a partly cloudy one tomorrow with similar temperatures. A top of 17 tomorrow for Adelaide, 16 in Murray Bridge, Trethalbyn and Victor Harbour, 15 in Mount Barker, and a top of 12 tomorrow for Mount Lofty.
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0: Good afternoon. Shane Bryan with you, filling in for Jonesy and Amanda. They'll be back on Monday. Now, Kylie Minogue has made international headlines this week and for all the wrong reasons. Now, we know about what happened. We were talking about it yesterday. Prime Minister Anthony Albanese has issued an unequivocal apology after comments that he made about Kylie on this comedy podcast. Now, it sparked a backlash, not just here in Australia, but in media outlets around the world. And the story has been picked up everywhere, from the UK to the US and right across Asia. Now, knowing Kylie, she'll probably just handle it with the same grace that she's handled just about everything in her career. And what an incredible career it has been. Politicians are talking about Kylie. She even got mentioned in British Parliament. Kylie herself is getting busy with her business. She's currently released a brand new documentary. If you haven't seen it yet on Netflix, it is absolutely brilliant. It's a story that includes the global hits like Can't Get You Out of My Head, the challenges of fame, and her own admissions that the pressure of being in the spotlight really took a toll on her mental health at times. So that's really the exciting part. I mean, Kylie shows no sign of slowing down at an age when a lot of artists are sort of thinking about retirement. She's still selling out arenas. I absolutely love it. Not bad for someone who first appeared on our TV screens nearly 40 years ago. So while the headlines this week might be about a politician's apology, let's not forget the real story. Kylie Minogue remains one of our most successful and beloved exports and still writing new chapters in her already extraordinary career. Of course, the odd apology didn't go astray. We've got better music, more of it coming up for your drive home. Stick around.
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1: Got ourselves some muddy conditions with the road slip and slide in Crayfords West on Mount Barker Road near the Arrester track. Ongoing works continuing this afternoon, Oakbank Nan Road near Monkhouse Road, 40 both ways. This is also the case, Taylan Bend on the Princess Highway near Staddon Road and Cape Jervis Main South Road near Sappers Road. 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

0: Good afternoon, Shane Bryan with you, filling in for Jonesy and Amanda back on Monday. Now, if you told Noel Gallagher that a few years ago he'd be standing on stage with his brother Liam, he probably would have just laughed you out of the room, right? Well, funny how things change. Disney has just released the first look at the documentary that's going behind the scenes of the big, massive Oasis reunion tour that we just had. The film actually features rehearsal footage, backstage access, concert footage, and perhaps most importantly, the first joint interviews with Liam and Noel in more than two decades.
1: I just don't see myself on stage with Liam. I just don't see it.
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1: The movie is called Don't Look Back in Anger, and the man behind Peaky Blinders actually put it together, Stephen Knight. Why does that make perfect sense to me? It totally does. By the sound of it, the documentary is going to be just as much about the brothers mending fences as it is about the music. So it will be hitting cinemas and IMAX screens in September. If the trailer is any indication, Liam's prediction might be right. At the end, he said, it is going to be chaos. We got better music, more of it for your drive home.
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0: Good afternoon, Shane Bryan with you, filling in for Jonesy and Amanda. Coming up next hour, 18 years ago, she had a big hit with this song. You got me begging you for mercy. It topped the UK charts, won a Grammy Award, and then Duffy disappeared. Now it turns out she was kidnapped, drugged, and held captive in a brand new Disney documentary. We will take a look at that. Plus, big news for Xbox players, big layoffs in the industry. Looks like you might be making a decision, Xbox or PlayStation. I think I know which way I'll be going. That's coming up next hour. Right now, though, time for news.
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9: In Cravers West, the roads are slip and slide at the moment due to muddy conditions on Mount Barker Road near the Arrestor track. Ongoing works continuing this afternoon, Oakbank Nan Road near Monkhouse Road, 40 both ways. This is also the case, Cape Jervis Main South Road near Sappers Road and Taylan Bend on the Princess Highway near Staddon Road. KFC are dropping 31 deals over 31 days this Christmas in July for you to unwrap in an app. Let the festivities begin. Only available till 10 p.m. Pick up only. 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
12: Hello, I'm Monique Crichton. A rare sign of bipartisanship today in the wake of China's missile test in the Pacific. Both the federal government and opposition criticising the move, which came with little warning. Shadow Foreign Affairs Minister Ted O'Brien telling the ABC the message to Beijing is clear.
13: This is to be a region of peace. This is not to be an area of target practice for the People's Republic of China to test fire their ballistic missiles that are nuclear capable.
12: It could be days before South Australian authorities get the results of tests on a dead migratory seabird found on the state's York Peninsula. They're confident it's a case of bird flu, but just not yet sure if it's the H5 strain. The state has had one confirmed case so far. TikTok insists 98% of harmful content on its platform is being automatically removed, even before it's been seen or reported by users here in Australia. The app has fronted the Royal Commission into anti-Semitism, insisting it has one of the best track records for removing harmful content. TikTok's global head of policy, Zachary Hecht, says all content is assessed by automatic moderation tools as it's being uploaded.
14: Our system is not always going to get it right absolutely at the outset. And when we receive reports, we are highly responsive to that reports. I think that other testimony in front of the commission would indicate that we at TikTok are taking reports very seriously, and we remove that content.
12: And Russell Crowe's posted a special birthday message to one of his children, the actor marking Tennyson's 20th birthday with a cute snap of him as a baby.
11: 5MU Sport.
12: In sport, the Blues admit a Maroons crowd at Suncorp can be hard to block out ahead of the State of Origin decider. Over 50,000 fans will pack the Brisbane Stadium tomorrow night, and Blues skipper Isaiah Yeo says they're expecting a crazy crowd.
15: Yeah, it can be difficult when they're on the front foot and the whole crowd's going mad.
12: And the final round of the World Cup knockout stage looms tomorrow morning with Argentina facing Egypt ahead of Switzerland and Colombia. That's the latest in news and sport.
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17: A pleasant winter's Tuesday in progress right now, with mostly sunny conditions continuing throughout the rest of the day. That's ahead of a partly cloudy one tomorrow with similar temperatures. A top of 17 tomorrow for Adelaide, 16 in Murray Bridge, Trethalbyn and Victor Harbour, 15 in Mount Barker, and a top of 12 tomorrow for Mount Lofty.
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0: Good afternoon, Shane Bryan with you, filling in for Jonesy and Amanda back on Monday. Now, 18 years ago, this is a documentary you don't want to miss, a Welsh singer by the name of Duffy burst onto our radios around the world with a little song called Mercy.
1: You got me begging you for mercy.
0: Now, it topped the UK charts, did pretty well over here, won her a Grammy Award, and helped make her debut album, Rock Ferry, one of the biggest records of 2008. Then, almost as quickly as she arrived, she seemed to disappear. Just gone, 2010. Now, there's some good news for fans. Duffy's just made her first live appearance in more than 15 years, performing at a top secret show in London's Hoxton Hall. Fans had to enter a ballot just to get tickets and even sign non-disclosure agreements, meaning that nobody is saying exactly what songs she's played. No one can talk about it. Why all the secrecy? Well, Duffy later revealed that she disappeared from the spotlight because of a horrific ordeal in which she was kidnapped, drugged and held captive. She first shared her story publicly in 2020, spent years rebuilding her life away from the camera. But now at 42, she's decided she's going to step back into the light. There is a Disney Plus documentary on the way. There's been no release date given yet. She's been back in the recording studio and she's promised fans that there are new songs as well. Now, I mean, after everything that this poor lady has been through, the comeback really is not about music, right? It's just about resilience. And if ever you've sung along to Mercy, it's nice to know that after everything she's been through, Duffy is finally finding her way back. The documentary, hopefully, will be out soon on Disney+. We've got better music, more of it, on the way for your drive home.
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1: In Crayford's West, the roads are slip and slide at the moment due to muddy conditions on Mount Barker Road near the Arrestor track. Ongoing works continuing this afternoon, Oakbank Nan Road near Monkhouse Road, 40 both ways. This is also the case, Cape Jervis Main South Road near Sappers Road and Talon Bend on the Princes Highway near Staten Road. KFC are dropping 31 deals over 31 days this Christmas in July for you to unwrap in an app. Let the festivities begin. 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

0: Good afternoon. Shane Bryan with you, filling in for Jonesy and Amanda back on Monday. Now, the gaming industry, it looks like it is having a music industry moment. This week, Microsoft announced 4,800 job cuts across the company, thousands of those in the Xbox gaming division, 3,000 in Australia alone, as it tries to turn around a business that admits that it's struggling to compete with Sony and Nintendo. At the same time, just this week, Sony has confirmed it's moving away from physical game discs, another sign that gaming is becoming an all-digital subscription-based business. Sound familiar? Yeah, well, it's exactly what happened to music. We went from buying records and CDs to simply streaming everything. Now, gaming is heading the same way. Instead of owning a game, companies want you to subscribe to a service and access the library of titles. That sounds very familiar. The concern for many gamers, of course, is that as everything goes digital, something gets lost, ownership, collecting, even the excitement of buying a game and putting it on the shelf. We've been there before. Everybody said that vinyl is dead, and now it's back. Cassettes, they're making a comeback, believe it or not. And even CDs are finding new fans as well. So don't be surprised if one day physical games become cool again. And while we're bringing things back, spare a thought for Laserdiscs. They were huge, impractical, and completely ridiculous, which is probably why we love them. So bring back the Laserdiscs too, I say. We've got better music, more of it, coming up shortly for your drive home.
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1: Hi, I'm Rana Hussein. An All-American clash kicks off the women's quarterfinals at Wimbledon tonight. Coco Gauff takes on Jessica Pegula before Naomi Osaka faces Carolina Muchova. And cricketer Phoebe Litchfield has opened up on Australia's T20 Women's World Cup win. The 23-year-old helped guide the Aussies to victory against England on Sunday. She says two semi-final defeats in 2024 and 2025 needed to happen in order for them to succeed this time around.
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0: Shane Bryan with you, and that wraps up the show for this afternoon. Coming up tonight, it is the 80s at 8, and it's Chart Tuesday. We go back to July 1988. What was the number one song in Australia? Was it Crowded House?
1: That's why I tell you.
0: Was it our very own Kylie Minogue, Got to Be Certain? We'll find out tonight at 8 o'clock. Join me then for the 80s at 8. Catch you then. Thanks for keeping me company.
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6: Got that final check of your roads in Crayfers West. The roads are slippery due to muddy conditions on Mount Barker Road near the Arrested Track. Works continuing tomorrow. Oakbank Nan Road near Monkhouse Road, 40 both ways. Also Cape Jervis Main South Road near Fishery Beach Road and Tail and Bend on the Princes Highway near Staddon Road. Follow your wanderer to South Australia's caravan camping and outdoor sale July 23 to 26 at the Adelaide Showground. 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
8: Hello, I'm Monique Crichton. Condemnation of China's missile test in the Pacific continues. The PM has called yesterday's test destabilising, also criticising the lack of warning from China. Shadow Foreign Affairs Minister Ted O'Brien has criticised the test while speaking on the ABC.
9: We stand with our Pacific neighbours in wanting to see this region a region of peace. It is completely inappropriate. It is unwelcomed to see this sort of activity take place in our region.
8: A case against a Defence Force Academy cadet has been adjourned until September. The accused remains on bail after pleading not guilty to dozens of new charges on allegations he used a hidden camera concealed in a soap dispenser to film women in the shower. He'd originally been charged with five offences. AFL great Tony Modra has given us an update on his recovery from a freak accident south of Adelaide. The Crows legend well enough to leave hospital and continue his convalescence at home. It's been almost 3 weeks since his truck was struck by a tree branch at Back Valley. Qantas customers are being told to keep an eye out for notification of a multi-million dollar settlement. More than a million customers entitled to a share of the $105 million kitty after a class action over COVID flight credits. And parts of the Gold Coast are providing the backdrop for a new movie. The high-stakes thriller Jump, employing dozens of local cast and crew and injecting millions into the economy.
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8: In Sport, Queensland has wrapped up its captain's run ahead of tomorrow night's NRL State of Origin decider in Brisbane. Coach Billy Slater says hooker Harry Grant won't be fazed by being branded a cheat by New South Wales commentator Phil Gould.
11: Harry's had a great week. Harry's ready to go. Harry will be concentrating on playing footy, and that's what they do out there.
8: And it's men's quarterfinals time at Wimbledon tonight with top seed Jannik Sinner and 24-time Grand Slam champion Novak Djokovic in action. That's the latest in news and sport.
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12: A pleasant winter's Tuesday in progress right now, with mostly sunny conditions continuing throughout the rest of the day. That's ahead of a partly cloudy one tomorrow with similar temperatures. A top of 17 tomorrow for Adelaide, 16 in Murray Bridge, Trethalbyn and Victor Harbour, 15 in Mount Barker, and a top of 12 tomorrow for Mount Lofty.
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0: 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Turn it up and sing it out loud. Like your favourites from the 80s. I ain't missing you out. And the big hits from the 70s. And a few more songs that you know and love.
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0: 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One-hit wonders. 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
1: Welcome to the 80s at 8. Shane Bryan with you. It's Chart Tuesday today. We've gone back to July 1988. There was a lot of Australian and New Zealand artists in the charts, including Crowded House. That's why I'll tell you. You better be home soon. Were they any match for Kylie Minogue, though? We'll find out a little later on what the number one song was, but let's kick it off with James Rain. This was his big hit single, peaked at number four in Australia in June 1988. During July, it was sitting around the number six spot, and it stayed there for a long time. This is Motors Too Fast. James Rain, you're on the 80s at 8.

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0: You're on the 80s at 8, Shane Bryan with you, and we've gone back to July 1988. It's Chart Tuesday. That was Crowded House, Better Be Home Soon. Let's see whether Neil Finn and the boys could make it all the way to number one on the Oz Chart Rewind.
1: Before the algorithms, before streaming, this is what Australia was cranking. Let's revisit the charts. Oz Chart Rewind.
0: And let's kick it off with the number five song in July 1988, Louis Armstrong, What a Wonderful World.
2: And I think to myself, what a wonderful world.
0: More than 20 years after it was first released, the song found a whole new audience thanks to the movie Good Morning Vietnam. It even reached number one in Australia during 1988. Sitting at number four, Cheap Trick with The Flame.
3: Wherever you go, I'll be with you.
0: After years of success, this became the band's first and only number one song in both America and Australia, believe it or not. Sitting at number three was John Farnham with Age of Reason.

The follow-on from the Whispering Jack album, the title track from another massive Farnham album, and a song that spent 4 weeks at number one. Gotta love John Farnham. Coming in at number two was Crowded House with Better Be Home Soon. We heard it before, their biggest Australian hit at the time. Later, the winner for the 1989 ARIA Song of the Year. But none of them could top Kylie Minogue. Coming in at number one, Got to Be Certain, her third straight number one single and proof that Kylie Mania was well and truly underway in Australia. This was the biggest song in July 1988. Kylie Minogue, Got to Be Certain.

0: You're on the 80s today, Shane Bryan with you, and that was Elton John there. I don't want to go on with you like that. Sitting at number 31 in Australia in July 1988. We have gone back to July 1988 for Chart Tuesday, and now it's time to take a quick look at the charts around the world.
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2: 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From London to New York, these were the songs taking over the world. It's the 80s at 8 Global Chart Hits.
0: Let's check in with the UK. Sitting at number 3 this week, Everything But The Girl, I Don't Want To Talk About It. Coming in at number 2 was Salt and Pepper with Push It.
3: Push it. Push it good. Push it. Push it real good.
0: It was the song that helped take hip-hop and rap into the mainstream on both sides of the Atlantic. But the number one song in Britain was Glenn Medeiros' Nothing's Gonna Change My Love For You.
4: Nothing's gonna change my love for you. You wanna know my love, how much I love you.
0: Bit of extra sugar with that one. By July 1988, it already spent 8 weeks on the chart and was well on its way to becoming one of the biggest ballads of the year. Over in the US, sitting at number 4, and I'm mentioning this because they just missed the top 3, was In Excess, New Sensation. Another big blockbuster from the Kick album. Sitting at number 3 was Def Leppard with Pour Some Sugar On Me, a song that helped turn Hysteria into one of the biggest selling rock albums in history. Number 2 was Pebbles with Mercedes Boy, but the biggest song in America was Cheap Trick's The Flame.
5: Wherever you go, I'll be with you.
0: It became the band's first ever number one song and gave the Illinois Rockers the biggest hit after more than a decade together. After the break, we're going to continue our countdown to the biggest songs in Australia from July 1988 with the number 3 song, John Farnham, Age of Reason. You're on the 80s at 8.
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0: You're on the 80s at 8, Shane Bryan with you, and that was Blue Monday 88, New Order, the song that actually cost the band more than they were actually selling the single for. True story. Check it out. Now, if you're wondering what was touring Australia in July 1988, a little bit of a time capsule for you. Paul Kelly was touring Australia extensively during July and August, playing dates across the country, becoming one of Australia's premier singer-songwriters. Crowded House were touring heavily in support of Temple of Low Men, the album that gave us Better Be Home Soon. And of course, David Lee Roth was in Australia in July and August for his big skyscraper tour. This must be just like living in paradise. Enjoying some solo success after leaving Van Halen. John Farnham was also dominating Australia with Age of Reason and the album's success that would lead to one of the biggest Australian tours of the era. Of course, after Age of Reason came Two Strong Hearts. And In Excess were touring the world. Of course, they were one of the hottest bands following the success of Kick and New Sensation, sitting in the US top five. The band continued a massive international touring schedule in 88, and we've got them coming up next. In Excess, New Sensation, up next on the 80s at 8.
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0: superstars. 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All we hear is radio ca-ca. 80s one-hit wonders. It's raining men. Hallelujah, it's raining men. This is the 80s at 8.
1: Well, that wraps up the 80s at 8 for tonight. Hope you've enjoyed it. A bit of a look back at July 1988 for Chart Tuesday. Tomorrow night on the 80s at 8, I've got a very special guest, Spandau Ballet's Martin Kemp. And I might pull an elbow on him and ask him, no, I'm not going to. But I did actually ask him about Kylie Minogue, and he wanted to know if I had Kylie's phone number. I wish. That's coming up tomorrow night on the 80s at 8. I'll catch you then. Thanks for keeping me company.
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1: Who better to talk to from Cancer Council SA than the Senior Manager for Prevention, Christine Morris? 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

0: There's no better feeling than hearing your favourite song on the radio. Turn it up, sing it out loud. Like your favourites from the 80s. Well, the big hits from the 70s. You make me feel like dancing. Wanna dance the night away. And a few more songs that you know and love.
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1: So on the text line, Lisa J of Goolwa Beach. 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
1: 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It's about damn time. 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
4: MU traffic.
5: Travel conditions are looking pretty good across the regions this morning, with traffic moving nicely across all the majors. No real dramas to report at this stage. Just watch for roadworks on Main South Road near Fishery Beach Road at Cape Jervis, and also along the Princes Highway near Sandham Street in Meningie. Outside of that, we're relatively drama-free. 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
8: Hello, I'm Jenny Lenman. A truck has been destroyed by fire overnight on the southeastern freeway. Emergency crews were called to the uptrack between St Ives and Callington around 1:30 a.m. There's been some traffic management in place for early morning commuters. Former Adelaide Crows forward Tony Modra is continuing his recovery at home after a serious truck crash on the South Coast. In a statement this week, Modra says he's been overwhelmed by support from the community. He's also thanked the bystanders who provided first aid before emergency crews arrived. After rolling out in Victor Harbour and the Barossa last year, Uber's now preparing to launch rideshare services in Murray Bridge. The company started signing up local drivers, saying it's getting ready to expand into the region. The South Australian government opened the door to regional rideshare services through regulatory changes last year. And from colourful murals to rideshare sculptures, Murray Bridge's public art collection is now easier to explore. Council's released a new trail map connecting more than 40 artworks across three walking routes. Printed maps are available from several locations around the rural city. And now you're up to date with the latest in local news.
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11: Hi there, I'm Matt McDonald. Russia is close to returning to the Olympic fold ahead of the 2028 Games in LA. The IOC has provisionally lifted the suspension of the Russian Olympic Committee, which has been in place since 2023. Donald Trump is insisting the US should control Greenland, not Denmark, after arriving at a crucial NATO summit in Turkey. Trump has held talks with Turkey's president in Ankara, announcing he would lift sanctions against them. He also lashed out at NATO allies for their lack of help in the Iran war. Australia is set to pledge $250 million to boost rugby league participation in the Pacific as the PM continues to woo the region's leaders. The money will go towards setting up school competitions in PNG, Fiji, Tonga and Samoa. And three Aussie cities are featured in a list of the top 10 most livable in the world. Copenhagen came out on top ahead of Vienna, with Melbourne coming in third, just ahead of Sydney in fourth, while Adelaide came in at eighth.
12: 5MU Sport.
11: Argentina's staged an epic comeback at the World Cup to advance to the quarterfinals. The defending champs trailed Egypt 2-0 before claiming a 3-2 victory. The Blues are remaining tight-lipped about a possible late change to their starting lineup for tonight's Origin decider in Brisbane. There's talk Cam Murray could start the game at lock with Isaiah Yeo to come off the bench. And Suns forward Ben Long has had his two-match ban reduced to one for his hit on Braden Maynard that sparked a huge melee on Saturday. That's the latest news and sport.
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18: Partly cloudy today with Murray Bridge and Victor Harbour heading for 16. 15 for Mount Barker and Strathalbyn. Mount Lofty 12 and 17 today in Adelaide.
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18: Top of the morning to you. Welcome to your midweek meander through the miasma. My name's Adam Connolly. And what's your name, Jenny Lenman?
8: You just said it.
18: I did.
8: Thank you for that.
18: That's all right.
8: Good reminder.
18: I remember. It is Adam and Jenny this morning, all thanks to Jackson's 4x4. Big show coming up.
8: Oh, my gosh.
18: Looking forward to it. We've got plenty of irons in, plenty of fires.
8: We do. We've got news of the world you might have missed, given the front page treatment, right? So yeah. You've got your overnight headlines.
18: I've got overnight headlines. You've got the local news.
8: We're going to get a bit silly with this one, though.
18: A bit silly with this one,
8: The National Enquirer after 8.
18: That's right. We also answer a question from Dave today. Dave has asked us anything, and we are going to answer in some way. Ask Adam and Jenny anything's back after 7:30.
8: We're going to be having a yarn, a chat with the Mid-Murray Mayor, Simone Bailey, after 7.
18: Yeah, who's been told she has to keep working a little bit longer.
8: She wanted to step down.
18: She wanted to go and do something else, but not allowed.
8: Just
18: not allowed.
8: A little bit longer.
18: We'll explain all later. And there's $330 to be won this morning with the secret sound. It's not a mop in a bucket. I don't care what Cardi B says.
8: Oh, watch out.
18: Yeah, so if you get that reference, thanks for staying with us. We appreciate you. But it's not a mop in a bucket. What is it? It's $330 thanks to Farm Fresh Market. We also have you wonderful people listening.
8: Ah, you gorgeous, beautiful people.
18: God, come here. And we've got a text line where you can be a part of the show too. 0417 063 963 is the number you can use to avail yourself of us.
8: That's a way to say it.
18: Yeah. Would you like to avail yourself of us?
8: I love how you use the word avail.
18: Avail.
8: It's a beautiful word.
18: It is a good word. I like it.
8: Oh, and you know what else it is today?
18: What is it
8: today? The midweek meander through the miasma.
18: It is the midweek meander through the miasma. Let me have a look. Yeah. Bit of miasma out there, especially on the freeway this morning. Bit of miasma, wasn't it? Anyway. Let's crack in. We'll have a chin wag about something in a minute. All right. It's 7 past 6. Adam and Jenny on 5MU. Here's Whitney Houston.

0: dance.
1: Dance.
0: It's Whitney Houston and I want to dance with somebody. 6:10. It's Adam and Jenny this morning. Good morning to you. Happy Wednesday.
1: Improving the music.
0: Improving the music with some stern monosyllabic words at the end of songs. Dance.
1: Can you do the Whitney bit? Oh, okay.
0: Dance. I went to, there was a truck fire, trailer fire on
1: the
0: freeway.
1: The whole truck's been burnt out.
0: Yes. Mm. That's at St. Ives, the bottom of the Bremer Valley there on the southeastern freeway, on the up track. Even though it's downhill, it always confuses me. It's very Adelaide-centric,
1: yes. That
0: description. I went to, when I got here to work, send a message to you guys saying, hey, there's a truck fire, well, look out. And I couldn't because my bloody phone's emergency calls only. And I've restarted it and I've done all this stuff. I'm with Telstra. And apparently there's a nationwide select outages.
1: Select.
0: So it's not...
1: They've chosen you.
0: They have. I've been chosen to be unable to. Telstra is currently operational, but localised outages affecting mobile broadband and landline services have been reported in many areas.
1: Oh, no.
0: So one of those areas is here, obviously. So the phone was playing music until about there.
1: Mm.
0: And then no, thank you.
1: Okay, no, thank you.
0: No, thank you.
1: Telstra's meant to be one of the good ones.
0: One of the good ones. I mean, they're probably not. They're probably not. And I'm saying probably because I don't know. They're probably not letting foreign agents in to get your Medicare number or something. But you know. You probably can't make a phone call this morning if you're with Telstra.
1: Well, that might affect our iHeart listeners on Telstra.
0: It might affect our iHeart listeners.
1: Have to go back to the old wireless.
0: Yes, for those playing at home, 94.3 through the Adelaide Hills, 96.3 in the Murraylands, 97.1 on the south coast in Fleurieu.
1: Well, I can smugly say I haven't been affected.
0: No, this is, yes, for those on the Optus network, this is a rare purple patch for you, isn't it?
1: They really let us down several times in a row.
0: Several times in a row. But today, not one of those times, okay? So there you go. So if you're with the Telstra and your phone's not working, it's not you, don't stare at it and try and fix it and go, I don't know, I'm no good at technology. Don't call your grandchildren to come fix it.
1: Or you won't be able to.
0: It's them. It's them, not you, okay? Nah. There you go.
1: Yeah, because I did the classic, have you tried turning it off and on again?
0: Yes, like three times, Jenny. Three times.
1: Hey, that's all I got.
0: That's all. That's all you need most of the time.
1: Actually, someone once was trying to help me troubleshoot something, mm-hmm. and literally I didn't have it plugged in. It can happen. It can happen to all of us.
0: We've tried to get into an outside broadcast, and we've plugged everything together. And I've called our tech Shane.
1: Yeah, yeah.
0: And he's like, you know that little red button that says on? Have you tried that?
1: No,
0: that's
1: man.
0: Right. There we go. Thank you. Back to bed now, Shane.
1: 5 o'clock in the morning. Yeah, or yeah. Something.
0: When have you been stupid with technology? Let us know on the text line 0417-063-963 if you've got that story. It is Adam and Jenny this morning, 14:06. Your overnight headlines coming up. But first, here's Robbie and Better Man.

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1: Partly cloudy today with Murray Bridge and Victor Harbour heading for 16. 15 for Mount Barker and Strathalbyn. Mount Lofty 12 and 17 today in Adelaide.
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1: Your overnight headlines for this Wednesday, the 8th of July. Telstra is reporting widespread outages across the country this morning. NATO leaders have unveiled defence deals worth more than $72 billion overnight. Britain's far-right leader Nigel Farage will step down and recontest his seat amid a political donation scandal. Meanwhile, French far-right leader Marine Le Pen says she will run in the 2027 presidential election after an appeals court ruling upheld her conviction over a misuse of public funds. In Syria, explosions have been reported in Damascus during a visit by the French President Emmanuel Macron. Authorities say casualties have been reported, but Macron is safe. Tornadoes in central China have reportedly killed at least 17 people as Typhoon Barvi approaches the coast, while Cuba is working to restore power after a nationwide blackout. In sport, on the eve of tonight's State of Origin decider, the NRL has secured the largest broadcast and media partnership in Australian sporting history with a seven-year, $5.3 billion agreement with Fox, Nine and Sky NZ. And Argentina are through to the round of eight in the World Cup after a 3-2 win over Egypt. Partly cloudy today with Murray Bridge and Victor Harbour heading for 16, 15 for Mount Barker and Strathalbyn, Mount Lofty 12 and 17 today in Adelaide.
0: An extra dollop of delight for your morning. Adam

0: There's nothing like hearing your favourite song on the radio. Turn it up and sing out loud, like the big hits from the 60s and 70s.
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6: Traffic's moving. Traffic is looking good across the majors this morning with no real issues to report. The Murraylands Hills and Fleurieu are all moving nicely. Drivers should expect reduced speeds though through the southeastern freeway near Callington and Princes Highway near Staddon Road at Tailem Bend. Elsewhere, travel is running on time. 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
9: Hello, I'm Jenny Lenman. A 73-year-old man from Tailem Bend has pleaded guilty to three counts of animal ill treatment after inspectors found neglected animals on his property. The RSPCA says three emaciated horses, two underweight cows and a number of chickens were found without adequate food or water in May of 2024. The horses were surrendered and have since recovered. The Murray Bridge Magistrates Court has fined the man $1,300 and placed him on a 12-month good behaviour bond, taking into account his remorse and lack of criminal history. New research has found part of SA's harmful algal bloom is the most toxic microalgae ever studied. Scientists say Carinia cristata is one of the was around 10 times more toxic to fish than any microalgae previously tested. That was one of the species detected along our coastline. The bloom started on the south coast and spread last year, causing widespread fish deaths. SA's regional roads are reaching safer standards with upgrades improving sections of key routes along our regions. The latest AusRAP ratings show the amount of the state's road network rated 3 to 5 stars has increased significantly since 2014, with improvements through the hills along the Mallee Highway and on Manham and Goolwa roads. The RAA says, though, progress is welcome, but more work is needed, with many major roads still rated at 2 stars or fewer, requiring further investment. And just days after retiring from Murrundi, Steve Sumner has received one of SA's highest NAIDOC honours. The Narrangeri Elder has been named a joint winner of the Premier's NAIDOC Award for this year, recognising a lifetime of service to Aboriginal communities. His leadership helped bring the Community Health Service to life in Murray Bridge, with a new clinic opening on Adelaide Road last year. And that's the latest in local news.
2: Graeme Edwards Crash Repairs and Pratt Towing. National News. Now.
5: Hi there, I'm Matt McDonald. Thousands of Telstra users are reporting issues across the network this morning. A number of outage websites are reporting a spike in problems, while customers have taken to social media to vent about having no connection. Telstra says it is looking into it. Donald Trump's wasted no time stirring the pot at the NATO summit in Turkey. Trump has criticised allies for failing to help out in the Iran war, singling out the UK, France, Italy and Germany. He says while they didn't actually need their help, it needs to be a two-way street.
10: You know, why are we spending hundreds of billions of dollars and they're not there for us? We've always been there for them.
5: Prince Harry has described the loss of his legal action against tabloid The Daily Mail as an obvious and complete whitewash. And economists are warning of more pain to come, with Australia having among the biggest falls in real wages in the entire world. According to the OECD, real wages here have fallen by 5% since 2021.
11: 5MU Sport.
5: Argentina survived a huge scare at the World Cup, coming from 2-0 down to defeat Egypt 3-2. Switzerland and Colombia are nil all at halftime in their clash this morning. It's do or die for Queensland and New South Wales tonight in the State of Origin decider in Brisbane. The Blues go in as underdogs after being thrashed in Game 2. And the Suns' Ben Long will now only miss one game for his hit on Braden Maynard after having his rough conduct charge downgraded at the tribunal. That's the latest news and sport.
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15: Partly cloudy today, with Murray Bridge and Victor Harbour heading for 16. 15 for Mount Barker and Strathalbyn. Mount Lofty 12 and 17 today in Adelaide.
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0: ugly looking at your mobile phone because you can, Jenny Lemon.
1: I mean, you can look at it.
0: I can look at it. It's bricked. Telstra looking into an issue affecting a mobile phone and data collection. They've told customers to try connecting again because it might work.
1: Okay, it might work.
0: So I've just done that. And we'll have a look. Listen in. No. It also might not.
1: Oh, well, you know, sometimes it's nice to put the phone away for a moment.
0: Put the phone away, guys.
1: Just put the phone away.
0: Just listen to the radio. You don't have to scroll on stuff while you're waiting for, you know. Just pay attention.
1: Sure.
0: Right? Because, you know, the phone will give you lots of information. But they certainly won't tell you what day it is.
2: What day is it? Could you please tell me?
0: It is National Video Game Day. Did you have a video console when you were a kid?
1: No, we weren't allowed, but we could get. We hired them at holiday time.
0: Did you?
1: Yeah.
0: Nice.
1: And we had friends who had consoles. Yeah. I loved the 64.
0: Yeah. That's the Nintendo 64, guys, for Jenny's generation. It was the Commodore 64 for mine. There you go.
1: What else? Well, when my first boyfriend, mm-hmm. he got a Wii.
0: Did he?
1: The Wii console. Uh-huh. Yep, so we played that.
0: Oh, nice.
1: And I used to love video games on the computer.
0: Yeah.
1: Growing up. How about you?
0: You were a leisure suite Larry kid, weren't you? I had a watch game, like the flip, which were a little like wallet-sized games that you could flip open and play Donkey Kong.
1: Donkey used to play Kong. Donkey Kong.
0: So we had...
1: I loved going to Sizzler and playing Donkey Kong.
0: Donkey Kong. The... my friend Stephen Gabler back down the road, four doors down, he had a Commodore 64. The first kid I knew that had a proper good computer and had a data cassette let's play Donkey Kong. And you'd play but it'd take 45 minutes to load.
1: Yeah, right.
0: So we'd play Donkey Kong on the watch game.
1: And then
0: play on the thing because it was colour, you know. And I remember playing Where in the World is Carmen Sandiego at school.
1: My sister loved that one.
0: Yeah, yeah. On the Apple IIe for those playing at home. We didn't have a computer at home growing up. We just we raw dogged it.
1: Well, I mean, that's a choice.
0: Yeah.
1: Phrase.
0: Sorry. I got a
1: raw dogged.
0: I did. I got a Sega Master System 2 when I was in my late teens, I reckon, and played Alex Kidd and stuff on it and was quite good at it. Huh. But never really into video games necessarily. Like, it's not been a thing. I've never been a gamer.
1: Right.
0: Just a casual fan, you know?
1: Yeah.
0: Yeah.
1: I just find it so time-consuming.
0: Yeah.
1: I can see why people like it.
0: And that was probably why. I do remember going, it's 4 a.m.
1: Yeah. You lose
0: sense
1: of time.
0: We can't do that. I've got to get up. Yeah.
1: I think video games had a bit of a bad rap unfairly.
0: Yes.
1: Because it's watching TV is quite passive, whereas engaging in a video game lights up lots of parts of your brain and makes you think critically and problem solve and things like that.
0: Mm-hmm.
1: I understand there's a bit of violence in some of them.
0: Sure. But, you know, there is on television as well. It's National Love Your Skin Day.
1: Okay. Well, like the skin colour or the feeling of it?
0: Just your skin, the feeling of it. Celebrate the fact that you aren't liquid with skin. No. Do you have a skincare routine? Do you have a regimen?
1: It's pretty basic.
0: Yeah.
1: I do love a few of the Gerlig products.
0: They're pretty great.
1: Mm. But I just use like a Dove Beauty Bar soap to wash my face.
0: Gotcha.
1: So,
0: do you have a different soap for your face and your rest of you?
1: Yeah.
0: Right.
1: We've got, Sachi and I have separate soaps.
0: Soaps.
1: You know what?
0: Yeah.
1: I think it's time that we have separate soaps.
0: Right. Wow.
1: You know?
0: Yeah.
1: When you see the little hairs on the soap,
0: see,
1: it's like, I don't want
0: there should
1: else.
0: Never be hairs on soap because that's not how you use soap, ladies and gentlemen. Can we just circle around to that? You lather it in your hand and then you apply the lather with your hand.
1: It's true.
0: That's how you do that.
1: That's how you're meant to do that.
0: That's how you're meant to do that.
1: Unless you have your own personal bar.
0: Unless you have your own bar, then you can stick it wherever you like. You know?
1: I actually went out of my way to buy little soap holders that you can stick to the wall.
0: Yeah.
1: I'm like, this colour's yours.
0: And this is mine. And if you touch mine, I'll cut you. Danielle has, has a beef tallow soap.
1: Oh, really?
0: Right?
1: That's meant to be nice for your skin.
0: Really good for your skin.
1: Mm.
0: But you do end up smelling like a Bunnings sausage sizzle for a moment.
1: Yum.
0: Yeah, and I can't do that. So I just have the other. But yeah, so I guess we do have separate soaps. There you go. It's Be a Kid Again Day. Be a kid again day. It's a day to be a bit childish and, you know.
1: That's us every day.
0: Every damn day. What do you mean again? I've dedicated my career to not being a grown-up. It's encouraging you to go and swing on a swing and, you know, whinge about your tea.
1: If you're going to swing on a swing, I welcome that. But also just beware of the fact that there might be children that want to go on that swing.
0: Right.
1: And they may be more entitled to it than you.
0: And also over time, the breadth of your backside has probably increased in such a way that
1: You might not fit on it.
0: May make it uncomfortable.
1: Ah.
0: I've been told. It's a World Allergy Day too. Celebrate those. I don't know. It brings attention to something millions live with every day, often in silence. Allergies aren't always dramatic, but they can be deeply disruptive. It's the reason why we can't send the kids to school with peanut butter sandwiches.
1: Yeah. Well, I had a beautiful mentor and friend, Sarah Tomlinson, at Radio Adelaide, and she's no longer with us, but she had awful allergies, really serious allergies, life-threatening.
0: Yeah, wow.
1: And so she had to, there were certain spots she could go for lunch and they knew her specific allergies.
0: Right.
1: But she couldn't chance it.
0: Yeah,
1: some places.
0: At other places, of course.
1: She had really horrible reactions to things, all sorts of different things, and a long list of things that would set her, skin and internal organs and all that sort of stuff.
0: Yeah, no good.
1: So, some people have it pretty bad.
0: I always felt a bit shameful when I wrote in your medical forms, have you got allergies? And I'm a bit allergic to codeine.
1: Oh, yeah?
0: Like I break out in hives.
1: Yeah, that's worth writing down.
0: It's not if I smell an egg, I'm going to die. It's not a
1: competition.
0: No, I know, but... It's like, I suppose I've got, I get a bit scratchy when I have Panadine Fort, it's not a big deal, but I mean, if the pain's enough, you can give it to me, I'll deal with the scratching.
1: You're entitled to write that. Okay. I will allow it.
0: And do you have an allergy?
1: I am a little bit, my skin is a bit sensitive sometimes.
0: Right.
1: So I use the
0: Dove Beauty Butter.
1: And the fragrance-free laundry detergent.
0: Gotcha.
1: Stuff like that.
0: Nice.
1: I'm lactose intolerant. That's not an allergy.
0: That's not an allergy. Just an intolerance. does that make you a lactosist? I don't know. Anyway, that's what day it is.
1: That'll probably do.
0: 13 to 7. We'll find out what happened on this day in history very shortly. And then your chance to win $330 in the Secret Sound. That's all coming up. But first, here's Fleetwood Mac and Rhiannon. Or as they like to say, Rhiannon.

0: happened today?
1: Today is the 8th of July, and on this day in 1693, the New York City authorised their first ever police uniforms. After rejecting the first idea of arseless chaps, they went with a standard blue. On this day in 1949, South Africa's Prohibition of Mixed Marriages Act commenced, prohibiting marriages or sexual relations between white people and people of other races, because apparently you can't go back. You can't. On this day in 1996, British girl groups The Spice Girls released their debut single, Wannabe, in the UK. The members of the group were posh, sporty, grumpy and dopey, and they coined the phrase, really, really, really want a zig-a-zigar. But remember, guys, sometimes a zig-a-zigar is just a zig-a-zigar. And that's today, the 8th of July.
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1: Pretty proud of that last joke, and I care. 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We've had a couple of texts through, but not so many this morning. 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Here it is. It's not squeezing out the water from a mop. It's Daniel from Murray Bridge North. 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But if you are on Optus, Vodafone or one of the others, Oppo, do they do things? 1-800-018-125 if you would like to play the secret sound, call in and have a guess and you could win $330 thanks to Farm Fresh Market.
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1: Partly cloudy today with Murray Bridge and Victor Harbour heading for 16. 15 for Mount Barker and Strathalbyn. Mount Lofty 12 and 17 today in Adelaide.
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5: Good morning.
4: Good morning. Who have I got there?
5: Well, I actually haven't rang for your secret sound. I've actually just rang to let you know that there's an accident on the freeway and the traffic is banked right up.
4: All right. That's great news. Well, great that you've called. Thank you for it. Not great news.
5: Let me listen to the secret sound. Let me have a crack. Let me have a go.
4: Right. Well, here it is.
5: Righto.
4: There you go. Want to hear it again?
5: I'll do it again. I couldn't hear it. Yeah.
4: Okay, here we go. I'll turn it up. Here we go. If you get this, this would be brilliant.
5: Honestly, I rang up to tell you about an accident.
4: Yeah, let's hear about that. Where is it?
5: It is on the way to Murray Bridge, so I would take the Nan exit to avoid going nowhere.
4: Right. Still backed up. That's. I think it's a truck trailer that's caught fire and has been engulfed. Sort of at St Ives, so it's down at Bremer Valley. So, yeah, if you take
5: the that sucks because I'm going to be late for work.
4: Right. Well, hopefully they're listening and know that this is the deal because Telstra's out as well.
5: I reckon it sounds like dragging a breakfast bowl across your breakfast bar.
4: A breakfast bowl across the breakfast bar. What's your name?
5: Like when you swipe David.
4: David. I mean, that's a great guess. It's not right, but it's a great guess. Hopefully you get to work on time, mate. Thank you for your call this morning. Yeah, there is a traffic accident. There's a truck fire earlier this morning, about 1:30, in fact. Truck fire at St Ives on the freeway, and it has made things really tricky for people to get to work this morning. So traffic's banked up. And as Dave mentioned, if you take the Nan exit, get on the Princes Highway, it might be the way to go. Maybe even at Bald Hills there, if you want to do that. We'll keep you across all of that, of course, through the morning with our traffic reporter, fingers crossed, and we'll keep you up to date with that. Mid-Murray Mayor Simone Bailey is going to be joining us after the news at 7. Jenny's in the newsroom standing by to deliver that to you. She'll be back to chat with Simone Bailey about all things Mid-Murray and other things as well. It's Adam and Jenny on 5MU.
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4: 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No major dramas to report.
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7: Hello, I'm Jenny Lenman. As fuel prices begin climbing again, SA's motorists are being urged to shop around before filling up. The state government says more than 1,000 inspections have been carried out since its fuel pricing crackdown began, with almost $20,000 in fines issued to petrol stations breaching pricing rules. This morning, unleaded sitting around $1.65 a litre in Murray Bridge and Stirling, compared with $1.73 in Victor Harbour. Tony Modra has issued his first public statement since being seriously injured in a truck crash at Back Valley last month. The AFL legend suffered critical injuries when his cattle truck hit a tree on the 17th of June. He's now home from hospital and says his recovery is progressing well. He's thanked those who stopped to help on the night, along with emergency crews and medical staff. Communities may need to play a bigger role in responding to future algal blooms. Flinders researchers, working with ANU counterparts, say our country has a strong history of volunteer emergency organisations, and they say similar community-led approaches could help prepare for future coastal environmental disasters. Last year's statewide toxic algal bloom that spread from the south coast cost SA more than $250 million, with losses to the fishing industry and tourism operators. And more than 40 public artworks are now featured on new walking trails through Murray Bridge. The free self-guided trail includes three routes taking in murals, sculptures and installations across the rural city. Council says maps are available online and from local visitor centres. And that's the latest in local news.
8: Little moments make a big difference. 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
9: National news now.
10: Hi there, I'm Matt McDonald. Telstra says it's investigating an issue affecting thousands of customers across the country. Users are reporting issues with mobile calls and data connections. Telstra says if people are having trouble, they should try again. The International Olympic Committee has opened the door for Russia to return to the Games, provisionally lifting the country's suspension. Russian athletes have been banned from competing under their own flag since 2023 because of widespread doping and the invasion of Ukraine. IOC President Kirsty Coventry says they want to ensure all athletes have the chance to compete.
11: And not be held responsible for their government's actions. But we've also been very clear that we do not condone any violence and war around the world.
10: NATO leaders have announced billions of dollars in defence deals on the first day of a crucial summit in Turkey. And Melbourne has just pipped Sydney in a list of the most livable cities in the world. Melbourne was ranked third, with Sydney in fourth, while Adelaide made it to eighth place.
12: 5MU Sport.
10: Three goals in 13 minutes has saved Argentina's World Cup campaign. The defending champs coming from 2-0 down to defeat Egypt 3-2 and advance to the quarterfinals. More than 50,000 fans will pack Brisbane's Suncorp Stadium tonight for the State of Origin decider. Queensland to go in as favourites to clinch their 26th series. And Suns forward Ben Long has had his two-match ban for his hit on Braden Maynard reduced to a one-match ban at the AFL Tribunal. That's the latest news and sport.
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3: Partly cloudy today with Murray Bridge and Victor Harbour heading for 16, 15 for Mount Barker and Strathalbyn, Mount Lofty 12 and 17 today in Adelaide.
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3: A bit going on this morning. Telstra outages across the country. Government says it's been advised of the Telstra outages, and Telstra is telling customers having trouble connecting to try again as it might work. But it doesn't seem to be for most of us. About just before 5 this morning, widespread outages across mostly the mobile and data network for Telstra today. So if your phone's not working, that's why. Also, long delays eastbound on the freeway. Thank you to our Eye in the Sky or man on the road stuck in the traffic, Dave, who rang in earlier following the truck trailer fire at St Ives earlier this morning. He's suggesting you take the highway, the old Princes Highway, rather than the freeway, the southeastern freeway, from about Nan. You'll be stuck if you're heading east. Looks as though that's the up track. If you're heading on the down track, you should be right. A few bits going on. We've also got a double Jenny today. Now we've got Jenny Lenman, of course, and we've also got a Jenny 30 kilowatt generator just being parked in this morning. Going to be running on generator power for a bit today as they take some structural works, plugging us into different places. Here this morning, so if you hear a little throughout the show, that's the generator in the car park next to us, all right? Next, though, let's have a chat with Simone Bailey, the Mid-Murray Mayor. Let's get her on the line and have a chinwag about what's going on there. Of course, they've all been told, all the mayors and councillors, that they're going to have to work a little longer because the elections have been delayed. We'll find out what that means and talk about a few other issues too when Mid-Murray Mayor Simone Bailey joins us next. Simple Minds now, and Don't You Forget About Me. It's Adam and Jenny. 6 past 7. Happy Wednesday.

0: Simple Minds, and Don't You Forget About Me, Adam and Jenny on 5MU. Thanks to Jackson's 4x4. It is your Wednesday, and talk about a midweek meander through some miasma. Let me tell you, I'll tell you who keeps you clean and dry during a miasma meander. The good folks at Jackson's 4x4. With shorter days and more wildlife on the road, now's the time to consider a bull bar. Speak to the experts at Jackson's 4x4. We've tried valiantly to get Mid-Murray Mayor Simone Bailey on the line, but don't want to divulge personal data, but she might be on Telstra.
1: It's tough, isn't it?
0: Because we can't get a hold of her.
1: Yeah, but it happens, but I've got something I can share with you.
0: What did you just show me?
1: So Chris from Ocean Street Bakehouse, Bakery. He prefers that name.
0: Right, Chris, hello, good morning to you, Priscilla, and all the team down there. Good morning.
1: They've sent through a photo of a sketch.
0: Okay.
1: And there's a picture of a Kransky with your face on it.
0: Oh, dear.
1: And a muffin with my face on it.
0: Oh, dear.
1: We've got little arms and legs.
0: Do we?
1: Yeah. And because, you know, dear listener, how we have bakery products named after us.
0: That's right. Chris and the team at Ocean Street Bakery have named the Jenny Lenman Meringue Muffin.
1: Dairy-free, gluten-free, nut-free.
0: Delicious.
1: And delicious somehow.
0: And delicious somehow. They've worked their magic, and it's actually delicious. I felt left out, so they named Kransky after me, the Connolly Kransky, it too, delicious.
1: All right. So what's happened is a young artist called Maisie Grace.
0: Yeah.
1: Has
0: follow her on Instagram.
1: Done us in cartoon form. And would be open to cartooning us a bin chicken man.
0: Wow.
1: She's an amazing artist, bit of fun, with love.
0: Well, we are
1: the team at Ocean Street Bakery, open till 4.
0: Maisie, open till 4, purveyors of fine baked goods. We are kind of looking for some merch gear, so maybe this is something we need to dive into. Can I see it again? Can I look? Is that all right? Thank you.
1: Little bakery products.
0: Little bakery products. I mean,
1: that's very good, Maisie.
0: The greyness of the beard is accurate, but
1: I think it gives you a discerning look.
0: A discerning look, thank you. Yeah, yeah.
1: Silver
0: fox. Well, not fox. I think that might be the best cartoon of me I've seen in a long time. And there you are, Jenny.
1: I think it's a good idea as well if any artistic people want to have a crack at the bin chicken man.
0: Yeah.
1: Because we've got our AI guy.
0: We said artistic. Connolly Kransky. And that's a... She's drawn those before. And there you go. That's wonderful. Thank you, Maisie. Well
1: thank
0: done.
1: Thank you, guys.
0: Lovely.
1: Oh, that's really good, actually. She's gotten my likeness.
0: She's captured us well.
1: She's got the thick eyebrows there for me. And the bushy ponytail.
0: Is that what you're saying?
1: Thick eyebrows are in these days.
0: They certainly are. That's right.
1: I used to pluck them to obscurity back in the day.
0: Very Brooke Shields of you. For those playing at home who were of a certain age. Anyway.
1: I remember Brooke Shields.
0: Yeah, Brooke Shields.
1: What was the show she was in again?
0: Blue Lagoon. And there was Susan. Suddenly Susan.
1: Suddenly Susan.
0: Susan. That's what it was.
1: Bless.
0: And that's what you talk about when you can't ring the mayor.
1: Okay. It was going to be a more serious chat.
0: But Dad ended up being talking about our Kranskys and muffins
1: right.
0: And cartoons.
1: We'll
0: and
1: catch up with Simone sometime.
0: We will. She's here for a while longer. So that was the whole point of the chat, because the elections have been delayed till next year. It is Adam and Jenny on 5MU, 14 past 7. Here's the Cranberries. This is Zombie.
1: Leave it to them.
0: Yeah. Cool. Fair enough. It's Adam with two Jennies, one outside in the car park.
1: Ah.
0: See what I did? Yeah. 7:15.

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1: Partly cloudy today with Murray Bridge and Victor Harbour heading for 16. 15 for Mount Barker and Strathalbyn. Mount Lofty 12 and 17 today in Adelaide.
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1: Your overnight headlines for this Wednesday, the 8th of July. Telstra is reporting widespread outages across the country this morning. NATO leaders have unveiled defence deals worth more than $72 billion overnight. Britain's far-right leader Nigel Farage will step down and recontest his seat amid a political donation scandal. Meanwhile, French far-right leader Marine Le Pen says she will run in the 2027 presidential election after an appeals court ruling upheld her conviction over a misuse of public funds. In Syria, explosions have been reported in Damascus during a visit by the French President Emmanuel Macron. Authorities say casualties have been reported, but Macron is safe. Tornadoes in central China have reportedly killed at least 17 people as Typhoon Barvi approaches the coast, while Cuba is working to restore power after a nationwide blackout. In sport, on the eve of tonight's State of Origin decided, the NRL has secured the largest broadcast and media partnership in Australian sporting history with a seven-year, $5.3 billion agreement with Fox, Nine and Sky NZ. And Argentina are through to the round of eight in the World Cup after a 3-2 win over Egypt. Partly cloudy today with Murray Bridge and Victor Harbour heading for 16, 15 for Mount Barker and Strathalbyn, Mount Lofty 12 and 17 today in Adelaide.
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0: There's nothing like hearing your favourite song on the radio. 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
11: 26 past 7. Not going to lie, it's been a... Not going to lie, it's been a bit of a morning. There's traffic chaos on the southeastern freeway this morning with a truck fire about 1:30 this morning. Still traffic being banked up. Lots of people late here. Come into the radio station. If you're heading from the hills into the Murraylands, it's going to take you a while. Maybe take the Old Princes Highway. Telstra, you can't ring anyone to tell them that because Telstra mobile phones are out across much of the country. And James Brown's I Got You, I Feel Good just decided it didn't want to play about 3 minutes ago. Wasn't that fun? We're also got a generator. We're on generator power at the minute. So it is, for those people who keep saying, do you know what a miasma is? Yeah, we're in it right now, guys, okay? To get us to the news, though, at 7:30, now you can play. It's the Dream Police by Cheap Trick.

0: traffic.
1: Traffic looking pretty good across the regions this morning, with major roads moving nicely throughout the Murraylands Hills and Fleurieu areas.
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4: Hello, I'm Jenny Lenman. We're hearing reports that freeway traffic's been at a standstill between Callington and Murray Bridge this morning. Emergency crews were called to the uptrack of the freeway around St Ives about 1:30 a.m. after a truck caught on fire. No injuries were reported, but traffic has been down to one lane. New research may help explain the devastating impact of the harmful algal bloom on our local coastline. As studies found, Carinia cristata is the most toxic microalgae ever studied, with researchers saying it's significantly more toxic to fish than previously known species. The bloom killed a significant amount of marine life and has affected our fishing and tourism industries. The RSPCA is reminding horse owners of their duty of care after a 73-year-old man from Tailem Bend was convicted of animal ill-treatment. Inspectors attended the man's property 2 years ago following a cruelty report and found three horses, two cows and numerous chickens without adequate food or water. After pleading guilty in court, he was fined $1,300. He's also received a 12-month good behaviour bond after showing remorse and having no prior criminal history. A local Narrangeri elder has been recognised with one of SA's highest NAIDOC honours. Steve Sumner, the outgoing chief executive of Murundi, has been named a joint winner of the Premier's NAIDOC Award this year, recognising his lifetime of advocacy and work improving health outcomes for Aboriginal communities. The Murray Bridge resident has spent more than two decades helping establish a Narrangeri-owned health service. And after launching Uber Eats in Murray Bridge last year, Uber's now preparing to introduce rideshare services in the rural city. The company's begun recruiting local drivers ahead of the launch, which will provide another transport option for residents and visitors. No official start date has yet been announced. And that's the latest in local news.
2: Graham Edwards Crash Repairs and Pratt Towing. National news now.
5: Hi there, I'm Matt McDonald. Telstra is still looking into an issue affecting thousands of customers right across the country. Users started reporting problems with mobile calls and data connections several hours ago. All states appear to be impacted. However, there are no reports of concerns with 000 calls. China's missile test in the Pacific has been a topic of hot discussion at the NATO summit in Turkey. Defence Industry Minister Pat Conroy is representing Australia at the talks. He's told Nine NATO is just as concerned about the test as we are.
6: It's another example of how we're all interconnected. There's no such thing as a regional conflict. All conflicts are global now.
5: Economists are warning of more pain to come, with Australia having among the biggest falls in real wages in the world in the last 5 years. And Australia is set to pledge $250 million to boost rugby league participation in the Pacific as the PM continues to woo the region's leaders. The money will go towards school comps in PNG, Fiji, Tonga and Samoa.
3: 5MU Sport.
5: Argentina's staged an epic comeback at the World Cup to advance to the quarterfinals. The defending champs trailed Egypt 2-0 before claiming a 3-2 victory. The Blues are remaining tight-lipped about a possible late change to their starting lineup for tonight's Origin decider in Brisbane. There's talk Cam Murray could start the game at lock with Isaiah Yeo to come off the bench. And Suns forward Ben Long has had his two-match ban reduced to one for his hit on Braden Maynard that sparked a huge melee on Saturday. That's the latest news and sport.
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0: Partly cloudy today with Murray Bridge and Victor Harbour heading for 16. 15 for Mount Barker and Strathalbyn. Mount Lofty 12 and 17 today in Adelaide.
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0: It's Adam and Jenny on 5MU with Roy Orbison, and you got it. Some of you have got some services back on the internet with Telstra. Do I? No.
1: Oh, Adam. They're punishing you.
0: Screw this! Apparently, looking into issues affecting some mobile calls and data connections. Apparently, the V-Line train services in Victoria are being affected. Their radio communications are all on Telstra, so that's causing issues there. There's some issues on the freeway this morning with the truck trailer fire that was about 1 o'clock, just after 1 this morning. Still a lane closed there.
1: Closed on the up track if you're heading towards Callington and the Murraylands.
0: Yes. East, as other people would call it. And so that's causing some issues. And if you're late for work, you can't call them. Don't call your boss. You're on Telstra, right?
1: It's quite the calamity, isn't it? Like one thing after the other.
0: We're on generator power at the moment because we're doing some major works here, and there's diesel mechanics and all these meant to be here, and they're not here yet. So we're just assuming they're either stuck in the traffic, but they can't tell us because they're probably on Telstra.
1: Well, look, I really hope there's no really serious problems today.
0: Yeah, we're making light of it, but that's true.
1: You can still get on the emergency line.
0: The 2G network, that's right.
1: But, you know, there's something kind of fun. There's something a bit novel about when things go wrong. I think it just kind of throws a bit of a spanner in the works, and everything gets upended, and it's just a bit unusual.
0: Yeah.
1: And you just got to work through it.
0: Yeah.
1: You got to problem solve or be patient.
0: Yeah.
1: And it's going to be okay.
0: And look, not going to get the shopping list from the missus. I've got a free afternoon now, which is nice. So that's lovely.
1: I'll get it later.
0: Time to answer one of your questions. It's a little segment we like to call Ask Adam and Jenny Anything.
2: What witty, wicked or wise questions will we answer today? Ask Adam and Jenny Anything.
0: Yesterday, we put up a picture of us
1: going, what?
0: Vigorously debating the questions you ask us in Ask Adam and Jenny Anything. You can ask your questions there, and Dave has done just that.
1: He has indeed. And let me get the run sheet up so I can tell you what it is. Here we go.
0: Is our run sheet with Telstra? Could be an issue.
1: He says, if you could self-appoint a title, what would it be? His would be Commander Dave.
0: Commander Dave.
1: What are some titles out there?
0: Look, it's an odd one. I think we should do away with all titles. I think you can just go by your name, and it's the great democratizer known as your name. But if you have to have them, virtuoso.
1: Oh, that's pretty good.
0: Virtuoso Adam Connolly. What do you reckon? How's your ego, son? Anyway, maybe...
1: Major
0: Jenny Lenman.
1: Captain Lenman. Yep. Commander of Fun.
0: Commander of Fun. Vanguard Jenny Lenman, perhaps. Supreme Leader.
1: Ooh.
0: I like that.
1: Representative.
0: Sentinel. Some good ones. I'll go with Virtuoso.
1: Adam, I like Connolly. Virtuoso. Yeah.
0: Or Emissary if I'm on a if I'm touring.
1: I'll go Commander Lenman.
0: Commander Lenman. So Commander
1: just
0: Dave.
1: Has so much
0: Commander,
1: authority. Commander. Oh, sorry. Am I allowed to steal yours, Dave?
0: I think you can have two commanders. And then who outranks the other? I don't know. Age before beauty. What is your preferred title if you were to have one? Father Adam Connolly?
1: No. Scrap that.
0: The Right Reverend. His Holiness.
1: I do quite like Captain as well.
0: Captain's
1: like
0: good.
1: You're driving the boat, you know?
0: Yeah. Commodore. Commodore Connolly. What do you reckon?
1: Oh, do that one.
0: Yeah. Commodore Connolly. There we go.
1: Captain Lenman.
0: Commodore Connolly doesn't know how to drive a boat, but he does know how to play Lionel Richie. It's a Commodore's joke. There you go. 0417-063-963. I'm kind of glad Telstra's out for that joke. You won't get any responses back. Good. Well, there you do go. Got ourselves a bit of cash to give you, if you can get through. We had...
1: Dame
0: Jenny Lenman.
1: There are some very special people out there who have a dame in front of their name.
0: Yeah, we don't
1: Judy
0: do that
1: Dench.
0: So much anymore, but yeah, that's right. Someone said, Sarah's just said, I agree, Jenny. Miracles and magic happen in the chaos and confusion.
1: Yeah. Yeah. I'm glad you agree, Sarah.
0: Yeah. It's kind of the oeuvre of this show.
1: True.
0: The magic between the chaos and confusion.
1: Just a little bit of structure. A
0: little bit of structure.
1: We do what we can to break it down.
0: And everything else falls off. That's all the wheels. You're going to win some cash in the secret sound coming up in just a moment. If you can get through, we had Dave ring us up from the freeway to tell us that there's a problem and he can't get to work. And then he had a guess. It's not pushing a breakfast bowl over a breakfast table.
1: What about a breakfast bowl over a lunch table?
0: He did not say that. So that is still up for grabs. What do you reckon the secret sound is? We'll find out in a moment. First, John Mellencamp. It's 7:45. Thanks to Jackson's 4x4. This is Adam and Jenny. Good morning.

0: Guess the sound? Win the cash. Adam and Jenny's Secret Sound. It's no secret the freshest and best fruit and veg is at Farm Fresh Market.
1: If you can call 1-800-018-125, have a crack at it now because you could win $330 thanks to Farm Fresh Market. Even if you're on Telstra, just plug it in and see if it works, you know? Might. The secret sound is right now. $330 could be yours. I need you to tell me what this sound is. Okay? What's that sound? And you could win $330. Let's go to the phones, shall we? Let's press that button and make sure it works. Line number two, 5MU, good morning.
2: Good morning, Adam. It's Daniel here.
1: Hello, Daniel. The secret sound, sir. What do you reckon it is?
2: Could it be a bike pump?
1: Could it be a bike pump? Could be a bike pump. Let's have a... It's not a bike pump, Daniel. Sorry about that. Not a bike pump. Seeing as though we're begging for callers, because 5MU, good morning.
3: Good morning, Adam and Jenny.
1: Hello.
3: Ocean Street Bakery, home of the cartoon Kransky.
1: The cartoon Kransky. I've seen that picture somewhere before. Sir, that's some talented people, you know.
3: I know. Yeah, no, she's got some amazing talents. And yeah. Did you see the one of Bin Chicken Man?
1: Oh, I haven't yet. No, I'm on Telstra, so I can't see it.
3: Oh, okay. So that one was sent through too. So you guys will be getting a Bin Chicken Man come through.
1: That's outstanding.
3: That one's quite funny.
1: Oh, good. Lovely. Maisie.
3: I was thinking maybe, is it after you've eaten a crunch, you get that bit of pastry stuck in your throat and you just go,
1: A man breathes heavily down the line to me. So I have to go into therapy. No, you'll be surprised to know. It's not. But thank you, and have a lovely day there at Ocean Street Bakery. Right, it's not those things. What is it? It is $340 tomorrow when the secret sound returns, thanks to our wonderful mates at Farm Fresh Market.
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1: Partly cloudy today with Murray Bridge and Victor Harbour heading for 16. 15 for Mount Barker and Strathalbyn. Mount Lofty 12 and 17 today in Adelaide.
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0: There's nothing like hearing your favourite song on the radio. 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
2: Traffic is flowing freely throughout the regions this morning with no major delays affecting travel. Just keep an eye out.
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5: Hello, I'm Jenny Lenman. Traffic has been down to one lane of the uptrack of the freeway this morning from St Ives. It follows a truck fire around 1:30 a.m, the driver managing to escape unscathed. There have been delays all morning, though, for those heading into Callington and the Murraylands. The state government says motorists should double-check petrol prices as fuel becomes more expensive again. More than 1,000 inspections of SA's petrol stations have uncovered 29 breaches of fuel pricing laws. Almost $20,000 have been issued in fines. Inspectors are urging drivers to report any servo where the price on a fuel app doesn't match the price displayed at the pump. On the RAA app this morning, unleaded appears to be around $1.65 a litre in Adelaide, in Murray Bridge and Aldgate, $1.72 around Manham and 185 in Goolwa. Former Adelaide Crows forward Tony Modra is continuing his recovery at home after a serious truck crash on the south coast. In a statement this week, he says he's been overwhelmed by the support from the community. He's also thanked the bystanders who provided first aid before emergency crews arrived. New research has found Aussies are largely unprepared for future harmful algal blooms. The study by Flinders Uni and ANU surveyed more than 1,000 people and found significant gaps in public awareness of coastal environmental disasters. Researchers say stronger education and community preparedness will be critical as algal blooms become more likely due to climate change and other environmental pressures. And Murray Bridge's walls, parks and streets have become part of a new open-air gallery. Council's launched a public art trail linking more than 40 artworks across three walking routes. The aim is to encourage visitors and locals to slow down and discover the stories behind the rural city's growing collection of public art. And that's the latest in local news.
3: 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National News now.
6: Hi there, I'm Matt McDonald. Tens of thousands of Telstra customers remain offline this morning because of an outage impacting all parts of the country. Those who are impacted are unable to make mobile calls or connect to data. However, it's understood 000 calls are not affected. The telco says it is still investigating the issue. The US has begun fresh strikes against Iran. US Central Command has confirmed it's in response to attacks on commercial vessels in the Strait of Hormuz. It says Iran's aggression was unwarranted, dangerous, and a violation of the ceasefire. Ukraine President Volodymyr Zelensky has pressed NATO for air defence systems amid Russia's increased attacks. Zelensky is expected to meet with Donald Trump and other nations as he calls for more help to counter Moscow. And experts have issued a grim outlook for Australia's economy, with growth set to remain low. Deloitte Access Economics has revised its GDP forecast down to just 1.3% for this financial year.
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6: Novak Djokovic has won an epic five-setter at Wimbledon, beating third seed Felix Auger-Aliassime in a match that lasted over 5 hours. He'll now face Jannik Sinner in the semis. Switzerland and Colombia have gone into extra time after their World Cup clash was locked at nil-all after regular time. And the Blues admit they're up against it in tonight's Origin decider. New South Wales has only ever won 3 of 10 deciders in Queensland, but the last one was only 2 years ago. That's the latest in news and sport.
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7: Partly cloudy today with Murray Bridge and Victor Harbour heading for 16. 15 for Mount Barker and Strathalbyn. Mount Lofty 12 and 17 today in Adelaide.
3: It's the healthy breakfast option for your ears. The unfailingly cheerful Adam and Jenny.
7: And it is almost time for us to have a look at a story from across the waters that may not have made it to your shores and give it the front page treatment. It is a little segment we like to call the National Enquirer. Jenny Lenman brings us a story and we unpack it with a bit of silliness, throw it in for good measure. It's what we do here on Adam and Jenny, a midweek meander through the miasma. For those who have just woken up, your phone may not be working. There's a significant outage for Telstra customers across the country, affecting mobile and data. They say if you're having trouble connecting, try again, as it might work, but it might not, which is such a very assured thing to hear. Also, some traffic still on the southeastern freeway heading east towards Murray Bridge at St Ives after a trailer fire there. The driver was able to disconnect his truck from the trailer safely, but there's still some significant damage and a lane still closed and a tow truck coming in and all of that sort of stuff. So you might have a bit of a kerfuffle this morning. But next, the National Enquirer. Adam and Jenny on 5MU at 8:06. Thanks to Jackson's 4x4.

0: And then we laughed. Michael Jackson and Thriller at 10 past 8. It's Adam and Jenny this morning. Happy Wednesday. Time to have a look at a story from across the seas that may not have made it to the shores of your news service necessarily. But this one is a big story, I'm told. Jenny Lenman.
1: I mean, you could say that.
0: It's the National Enquirer. What is the headline?
1: How a Starbucks marketing stunt spiraled into mass boycotts in South Korea.
0: Okay. Tell us more.
1: A botched drink tumbler promotion has unleashed a boycott, police investigating, and a political firestorm.
0: Why would they do that? Did they fill them with Starbucks coffee, perhaps?
1: All right, it was a PR nightmare, right? Customers smashing Starbucks branded tumblers and mugs as fans deleted loyalty apps and cashed out prepaid balances. Amid the uproar, government ministries cut ties with the coffee chain. An apology notices were pasted on Starbucks stores across the region.
0: Oh, they sold them with a free U2 album. That's what happened.
1: Like that.
0: Yeah, gotcha.
1: Hours after launching a marketing campaign, it was called Tank Day.
0: Tank Day, okay.
1: For its new Tank coffee tumbler range on the 18th of May.
0: Right.
1: Starbucks Korea's billionaire chairman was forced to apologise on national telly. The CEO was also sacked.
0: Wow.
1: It was quite the controversy, which reverberated into the South Korean president's office even.
0: Oh, did he say he'd also sleep with Kylie?
1: It's the worst thing anyone could ever say ever.
0: Worst thing anyone could ever say ever.
1: Starbucks tank
0: the thing about the thing about that was, we had it on the news, right, when Albo said the thing that he said, and, you know, shouldn't have said it. But then they said, the opposition has called it discombobulation. Barnaby Joyce says, and I'm like, am I writing the story?
1: This will be our question for Ask Us Anything tomorrow, hold on to those thoughts.
0: gotcha, yes.
1: Okay, so Starbucks Tank Series tumblers and discount campaign was designed to promote spacious volume for bigger coffees, right?
0: Uh-huh.
1: But the specific date of the promotion's launch and its imagery and wording reopened painful wounds of a 46-year-old massacre in South Korea, and dictatorship-era torture scandal.
0: Oh, that is unfortunate. That's why we remove any songs with fire in its name when we've got a bushfire on.
1: Yeah.
0: You don't want to do that.
1: My house.
0: Right. Exactly.
1: Starbucks cancelled the promotion hours after it was launched. The CEO fired the same day. It was too late, though. The anger had already spread. Videos of people smashing the Starbucks mugs and tumblers, which all circulated on social media.
0: Yeah.
1: And there were even protests held outside stores after the Tank tumbler was launched on the 18th of May, the coffee chain declaring it Tank Day.
0: Wow.
1: That's known as 5/18, the 18th of May, the anniversary of a 1980 massacre over 10 violent days when paratroopers crushed pro-democracy protests against military strongman Chun Doo-hwan. Victims groups say hundreds were killed.
0: That really is a big screw-up. And it seems intentional, doesn't it? I mean, what's next? Pizza Hut Beijing releasing Tiananmen Square pizzas. Is that... that seems like that sort of... Wow.
1: Oh, dear. I mean, you could say it tanked. Marketers consulted an AI tool looking for suggestions. Turned out
0: There it is.
1: There it is.
0: So we want to launch it on the 18th of May. What do we call it? And AI told them.
1: Some managers who approved the campaign never even opened the email attachments showing the marketing material.
0: Wow.
1: We are putting too much trust in these machines.
0: We really are putting way too much trust in the machine. Look, I'd shake my head.
1: Mm-hmm.
0: I'd point my finger. I'd waggle my finger at these people. But I have been in meetings about emails I have not opened. So maybe maybe I could be a little, anyway.
1: So following all of this, card payment volumes at Starbucks stores plunged 26% in a week.
0: Wow.
1: Customers began demanding refunds from about $260 million held in Starbucks prepaid cards.
0: Jeez. So there's some real fallback from... Don't trust AI. That is the moral of the story, surely.
1: Your CEO will get fired.
0: Your president will have to bow on the TV. And you'll lose $260 million, all right? Don't trust it. It's an extraordinary story. Thank you for bringing it to us, Jenny. That's
1: my pleasure.
0: The National Enquirer. We'll have the actual overnight headlines for you very shortly. But first, what's up?
1: I love this one.
0: Not the Telstra service. It's the Fort of Blondes, of which Jenny is one. It's 8:15.

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1: Partly cloudy today with Murray Bridge and Victor Harbour heading for 16. 15 for Mount Barker and Strathalbyn. Mount Lofty 12 and 17 today in Adelaide.
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1: Your overnight headlines for this Wednesday, the 8th of July. Telstra is reporting widespread outages across the country this morning. US Armed Forces have resumed strikes on Iran as an apparent retaliation for attacks on ships in the Strait of Hormuz. NATO leaders have unveiled defence deals worth more than $72 billion overnight. Britain's far-right leader Nigel Farage will step down and will recontest his seat amid a political donation scandal. Meanwhile, French far-right leader Marine Le Pen says she will run in the 2027 presidential elections after an appeals court ruling upheld her conviction over the misuse of public funds. In Syria, explosions have been reported in Damascus during a visit by French President Emmanuel Macron. Authorities say casualties have been reported, but Macron is safe. Tornadoes in central China have reportedly killed at least 17 people as Typhoon Barvi approaches the coast. And in sport, on the eve of tonight's State of Origin decider, the NRL has secured the largest broadcast and media partnership in Australian sporting history, a seven-year, $5.3 billion agreement with Fox, Nine and Sky New Zealand. Argentina are through to the round of eight after a 3-2 win over Egypt, and Switzerland and Colombia are on in penalties. Partly cloudy today. Murray Bridge and Victor Harbour heading for 16. 15 for Mount Barker and Strathalbyn. Mount Lofty 12 and 17 today in Adelaide.

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1: Who better to talk to from Cancer Council SA than the Senior Manager for Prevention, Christine Morris. 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
8: A couple of issues on the southeastern freeway this morning with long delays for eastbound travellers following an earlier truck trailer fire at St Ives. There's also a breakdown near the Crafers off-ramp at Crafers West, adding to delays heading towards the city. Elsewhere, roadworks continue on Nan Road near Monkhouse Road at Oakbank and Main South Road near Fishery Beach Road at Cape Jervis. The census is coming this August. You'll get instructions soon on what to do. 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
10: Hello, I'm Jenny Lenman. New research has found part of SA's harmful algal bloom is the most toxic microalgae ever studied. Scientists say Carinia cristata, one of the species detected along the state's coastline, was around 10 times more toxic to fish than any microalgae previously tested. The bloom started on the south coast and spread last year, causing widespread fish deaths. A man from Tailem Bend has pleaded guilty to three counts of animal ill treatment after inspectors found neglected animals on his property. The RSPCA says three emaciated horses, two underweight cows and a number of chickens were found without adequate food or water in 2024. The horses were surrendered and have since recovered. The Murray Bridge Magistrates Court has fined the 73-year-old $1,300. He's also been placed on a 12-month good behaviour bond as his remorse and lack of criminal history have been taken into account. More than a year after state laws allowed rideshare companies to operate in regional SA, Uber's preparing to launch in Murray Bridge. They're recruiting local drivers before the service goes live. Last year, they expanded their map for Barossa and Victor Harbour residents and visitors. And just days after retiring from Murrundi, Steve Sumner has received one of SA's highest NAIDOC honours. The Ngarrindjeri elder has been named a joint winner of the Premier's NAIDOC Award for this year, recognising a lifetime of service to Aboriginal communities. His leadership helped bring the Aboriginal Community Health Service to life in Murray Bridge, with the new clinic opening on Adelaide Road last year. And that's the latest in local news.
11: Graeme Edwards Crash Repairs and Pratt Towing. National News now.
12: Hi there, I'm Matt McDonald. Telstra's confirmed its outage is nationwide as it continues to identify the issue. Customers first reported problems before dawn, with users unable to make mobile calls or connect to data. Telecommunications Industry Ombudsman Cynthia Gabert has told the ABC tens of thousands of people are affected.
13: It really is having a massive impact on everyone's day-to-day life and shows how essential mobile services really are for us.
12: The ceasefire in the Middle East is hanging by a thread, with the US launching fresh strikes on Iran. It's in retaliation to attacks on at least three commercial vessels in the Strait of Hormuz. Russia is close to returning to the Olympic fold ahead of the 2028 Games in LA. The IOC has provisionally lifted the suspension of the Russian Olympic Committee, which has been in place since 2023. And Prince Harry's described the loss of his legal action against the publisher of the Daily Mail as an obvious and complete whitewash. A judge dismissed the case brought by Harry and six others.
14: 5MU Sport.
12: Switzerland's through to the World Cup quarterfinal after beating Colombia in a tense penalty shootout. They play Argentina after their 3-2 win over Egypt. Novak Djokovic is into his eighth straight Wimbledon semi-final after an epic five-set win over Felix Auger-Aliassime. The Blues and Maroons are about to take their team walks in Brisbane ahead of tonight's massive State of Origin decider. And the Suns have reportedly made inquiries about Pies superstar Nick Daicos in a potential bold trade move. That's the latest news and sport.
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1: Today is the 8th of July, and on this day in 1693, the New York City authorised their first ever police uniforms. After rejecting the first idea of arseless chaps, they went with a standard blue. On this day in 1949, South Africa's Prohibition of Mixed Marriages Act commenced, prohibiting marriages or sexual relations between white people and people of other races, because apparently you can't go back. You can't. On this day in 1996, British girl groups The Spice Girls released their debut single, Wannabe, in the UK. The members of the group were posh, sporty, grumpy and dopey, and they coined the phrase, really, really, really want a zigga-zigar. But remember, guys, sometimes a zigga-zigar is just a zigga-zigar. And that's today, the 8th of July.
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1: Partly cloudy today with Murray Bridge and Victor Harbour heading for 16. 15 for Mount Barker and Strathalbyn. Mount Lofty 12 and 17 today in Adelaide.
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0: Men at Work, and who can it be now? It is Adam and Jenny on 5MU. That was the other music-based trivia show that did the segment called Who Can It Be Now with Julie Zemira.
1: Oh, yes.
0: Yes. We spoke to Adam Hills about the return of Spicks and Specks. It's on tonight,
1: 8:30.
0: Right, or on the iView if your kids go to bed before then. It's been a morning, Jenny Lenman.
1: It's been quite the morning.
0: We've got technicians running through the building. We've got cables and cords everywhere. We've got a generator out in the carport. We've got Telstra deciding not to work this morning.
1: Well, I
0: don't think they decided
1: they didn't
0: not
1: decide
0: to work.
1: It.
0: In fact, they're working probably very hard.
1: We don't know what's caused it.
0: They haven't said. But there are 378 traffic lights offline in Adelaide this morning because of the Telstra outage. Apparently, the CEO, John Whelan, of the Department of Infrastructure and Transport says they're still operating on a skip phase, meaning they're working on a basic program rather than responding to demand for cars. So you'll still be able to get through safely, like it'll be stop and go, but they're not going to let the main roads go with more cars through and all that sort of stuff.
1: Do you know why Telstra has anything to do with traffic lights?
0: Because they've got to communicate, so they can't switch over the thing with them. Yeah. So they're not able to change remotely based on traffic conditions, which is what they do.
1: Well, it just shows how delicate things are when something falls apart.
0: There was that great show. It was a terrible show with a great premise.
1: Right.
0: It was so terrible, I don't even remember the name, but it was like all electricity stopped working everywhere.
1: Mm.
0: And then we had to figure out how to still be a society without electricity again.
1: Can't we get someone on the bike?
0: That's right, exactly. We'd be able to MacGyver it, surely. But anyway, they're MacGyvering it now on Telstra, so that's what's happening. We were to speak with the Mid-Murray Mayor, Simone Bailey, this morning. By the way, I'm back. I've got some mobile reception. But she's posted on Facebook saying that she was meant to have a chat with us, but it didn't go to plan. And she admired the sunrise this morning instead.
1: Oh, well, that's nice.
0: Which is quite lovely.
1: You know, it could be worse.
0: Bit of a moment of, don't let it all go to your head and get all cranky about stuff. Maybe take a breath and
1: breathe in.
0: We've got a song for that in a moment. Yeah.
1: Reminds me of Kenny from Cadell.
0: Yeah, it does.
1: He loves to sing that we'll have a chat with Simone tomorrow.
0: We will have a chat with Simone Bailey tomorrow. Cheryl from Goolwa says, how ironic. Phil just switched to Telstra.
1: Aww.
0: As he was sick of not being connected. And I'm still with Vodafone. Too funny. So she messaged in. Thank you for that, Cheryl. We appreciate that. Tomorrow on the show, Simone Bailey.
1: Yes.
0: We'll answer your questions. Ask Adam and Jenny anything returns.
1: Pick the flick.
0: Your chance to win our love and admiration. Adoration. Admiration.
1: No, admiration.
0: All of it.
1: Yeah, a bit of both.
0: Our adoration and admiration station right here on 5MU. But you're going to just sit in a dark room and talk to people on the microphone for a bit.
1: Just imagine me in your living room just having a cup of tea with you. You don't have to imagine me hunched over in a dark room.
0: Just the glow of the little red button that glows when the microphone's on. Jenny Lenman sitting in their corner, kind of like a weirdo, just going,
1: no.
0: Hi, guys. That was Phil Collins.
1: Hi, guys.
0: You did community radio, didn't you?
1: I did. You did. You've got to start somewhere.
0: That's right. And community radio is where you start. My first community radio station was in a small house in the Blue Mountains outside of Sydney. So a tiny country town.

0: It's cold. It's dark. Yep. And it's just me with a little bloke. Hi, guys.
1: Hi, guys.
0: Hi.
1: Little squeaky voice.
0: Yep. That was Lynyrd Skynyrd in Sweet Home Alabama. Yeah.
1: Anyway.
0: And then I learned how to talk like this.
1: Oh. So that's coming up after my local news, my final local news for the morning.
0: That's right.
1: A bit of Lynyrd Skynyrd for you, the workday warm-up. But then I'm here 10 till 12.
0: 10 till 12.
1: Is what we're trying to say.
0: That is what we're trying to say.
1: And the reason we will be out of power is we're just getting some new generators sorted out.
0: That's right.
1: We need them.
0: We do. We need reliable generated power. And that's what they're doing now. In fact, we've got a big glass window here and we can see them ferreting around the control room there, talking and discussing very important things as we speak. Speaking of very important things, it's crucial that we do the joke of the day.
1: Oh, yes. Or else.
0: Or else.
1: It's from 19-year-old Ab from Murray Bridge.
0: Yes. My wife opened a new store specialising in one particular size of flashlight battery. It's downtown, next door to the optometrist eyeglass shop. She sells C-cells by the C-store. I liked it. That gets one of those. Well done, Ab. Thank you very much. Have yourself a wonderful day, regardless of what's going on, unless you're a Telstra worker, in which case...
1: You're allowed to have a good day. It'll be challenging.
0: Have a challenging day. But you know, rise to the challenge.
1: You've got
0: and
1: this.
0: Solve the thing, okay?
1: You can do it.
0: Yeah, you can. And you can hang out and listen to us too. We'll see you tomorrow.

It's hard not to be angry when you break your favorite thing. It's tough when you spill stuff too. For those times when it feels like everything's going wrong, feels like it's just raining on you. Yeah. Well, here's what you can do.

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1: Hello, I'm Jenny Lenman. Some of our regional roads are getting safer. The latest AusRAP ratings show the amount of the state's roads rated 3 to 5 stars have increased significantly since 2014. However, the RAA says the map shows where work is desperately needed. Some areas still rated at 1 or 2 stars. That includes a large stretch of the Stott Highway, along with Norton Summit Road and Hindmarsh Tiers Road. Tony Modra has issued his first public statement since being seriously injured in a truck crash at Back Valley last month. The AFL legend suffered critical injuries when his cattle truck hit a tree on the 17th of June. He's now home from hospital and says his recovery is progressing well. He's thanked those who stopped to help on the night, along with emergency crews and medical staff. As fuel prices begin climbing again, SA's motorists are being urged to shop around before filling up. The state government says more than 1,000 inspections have been carried out since the fuel pricing crackdown began, with almost $20,000 in fines to petrol stations breaching pricing rules. This morning, unleaded sitting around $1.65 a litre in Murray Bridge and Stirling. That's compared with about $1.73 in Victor Harbour and even more in Goolwa. Communities need to play a bigger role in responding to future algal blooms. Researchers at Flinders and ANU say our country has a strong history of volunteer emergency work. Similar community-led approaches could help prepare for future coastal environmental disasters. Last year's statewide toxic algal bloom that spread from the south coast cost SA more than $250 million, with losses to the fishing industry and tourism operators. And more than 40 public artworks are now featured on a new walking trail through Murray Bridge. The free self-guided trail includes 3 routes taking in murals, sculptures and installations across the rural city. Council says maps are available online and from local visitor centres. And that's the latest in local news.
0: Graham Edwards Crash Repairs and Pratt Towing. National news now.
2: Hi there, I'm Matt McDonald. Some Telstra services appear to be getting restored after a major nationwide outage. However, many more are still being impacted. Tens of thousands of customers have been unable to make calls or connect to data from the early hours of this morning. The issues also impacted 000 calls in WA and emergency calls from Telstra devices in New South Wales. The US says its latest strikes on targets in Iran are in direct response to attacks on commercial vessels in the Strait of Hormuz. Explosions have been heard in Iran's southern port cities. Iran says the action is not proportionate. Meantime, Donald Trump has criticised NATO allies for their lack of help in the Iran war. He singled out UK PM Keir Starmer for his inaction.
3: The Prime Minister, I guess he's no longer there, maybe because of this. It was a very unpopular thing he did. He said, no, we'll help after the war is over. I said, I don't need that kind of help.
2: And Anthony Albanese will continue wooing Pacific leaders today, hosting the Prime Ministers of Tonga and PNG.
0: 5MU Sport.
2: Switzerland's through to its first World Cup quarterfinal since 1954. After beating Colombia in a penalty shootout, they next play Argentina after they came from 2-0 down to beat Egypt 3-2. Novak Djokovic has set up a Wimbledon semi-final showdown with Jannik Sinner after an epic 5-set win over Felix Auger-Aliassime. And the Blues are urging people to forget about their performance in Game 2 ahead of the Origin decider. The side insists they can cause an upset tonight. That's the latest news and sport.
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5: Partly cloudy today with Murray Bridge and Victor Harbour heading for 16, 15 for Mount Barker and Strathalbyn, Mount Lofty 12 and 17 today in Adelaide.
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1: I used to work with fairies back in the day when I was juggling and doing kids' parties and stuff, and we'd have the fairies, and it was the best working with a fairy because they were delightful and they smelled good. 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